0: looking to keep a 5-0 lead. 0-2 coming. Powell takes off. That one a swing and a miss. Here's the throw down to second, and it's not in time. Mingo's able to get half of the strike him out, throw him out double play. It's a bittersweet result for the Flamingos. They're able to punch out Buchanan, but they do have a runner in scoring position to now deal with in the speedy Thomas Powell. Already up to 3 stolen bags today. Savy tries to steal third here with the lefty Rex Smith now up. Got to keep in mind it will be an open lane down the third base line for the catcher McCarthy. Should Powell steal? He'll take off anyway. That one taken low. Here's the throw down to third, and it's not in time. As I was pointing that out, that it will be an open throw for McCarthy, I was wondering if Lexington County might be more cautious because of that. That was absolutely not the case. He took off on the first pitch and was able to glide his way in. He is now at third. He has 4 stolen bases today. 1-0 about to come in. Here it is to Smith. That one called for a strike, finding the lower part of the zone at 92 miles per hour. And it's an even 1-1 count to the VCU Ram. He also had a walk his first time up. His was a much easier one. It came on 4 pitches. He swings and misses on the 1-1. Arnold pulled the rug under from that pitch. And he's a strike away from his 4th punch out. Just had his 3rd a batter ago. Looking for another here. Has plenty of options on a friendly 1-2 count. Here it is. That one will be grounded in the dirt. A nice block made by McCarthy. And the count will run even. Smith up now. Walker Buchanan awaiting in the on-deck circle. 2 balls and 2 strikes. Runner on third for the Blowfish. Mingo's up by 5. Arnold kicks and fires home. That one a swing and a miss for strike 3. Back-to-back punchies for Zepp Arnold. He's up to 4 today. He is another out away from getting out of it once again. The designated hitter Buchanan stands in the way of that. The first strikeout that Arnold had tonight came against him. It was back in the first inning, a situation in which Lexington County had runners on first and third. This time just 1 runner on, but he is 90 feet away from scoring. As Buchanan leaves the first one outside, count starts at 1-0. Infield playing back for the pink and white outside of the corner infielders. 1-0. That one blocked and gets away from McCarthy. Powell will take off and he will score standing up. That one bouncing just too far in front of home plate. McCarthy able to get down and get a piece of it. But it was towards the right side of his body. And as the ball hit him, it went in that direction down the first baseline. Powell was on top of it. He's able to make his way in to get Lexington County their first run today. 2-0. That will run inside for ball 3. The positive for Arnold and the Flamingos right now is that you're still a pitch away. You're still an out away from a mostly clean inning. You're fine leaving this a 5-1 game. That one is left outside. It'll be a 4-pitch walk to Buchanan. And it'll be another base runner on with Brody Yeomans now digging in. Also 0 for 1 with a strikeout tonight. Off to a good start as a blowfish. Still a limited sample size for him as he waves and misses. The count will start at 0-1 to the lefty. Coming from North Georgia, he is from the Peach State as well originally. As that will be called for strike two. Arnold able to find the very, very bottom part of the zone. For Yeomans this past season, batted 359 in the last college year. Started in 57 games. 0-2, that one left away. He started at USC Aiken. Now making his way up to the D2 ranks, North Georgia, part of the Peach Belt Conference. 1-2, that one hit up the middle. That will get through into center field. Down to his last strike, Yeoman's able to poke one up the middle. Lexington County trying to start a two-out rally here in the third inning. Arnold and the Flamingos still out away from ending the half inning. They have traffic to deal with, though. Runners on second and first. The left fielder, Carter Blankenship, now up. Righty comes home, and that one will be left upstairs for ball number one. You wonder how much longer Arnold will remain in this game. Now up to 66 pitches. A 50-50 split on strikes and balls thrown. 4 walks for Arnold so far today, but he does have 4 strikeouts as he finds the zone to appropriately even up the count to 1-1. The biggest positive for Arnold today is that he's been able to pitch well with runners on. He's been able to get out of some dangerous situations, as that's left outside for ball two. Lexington County has stranded 4 runners so far tonight through the first 2 innings. 2 more on in inning number 3. 2-1. That one grounded towards short. Belfonte will come in, hits off of his chest, and no play is made. It will load the bases full of blowfish. Looked like that was going to be a ground ball to end this half inning. But Belfonte fumbled it as it was coming in. Okay, for Florence. Both of them coming on the left side of the infield. It's the most dangerous situation yet for Arnold and the Flamingos in this game. Bases loaded, 2 outs. Will Burgess, the third baseman, now digging in. And all 3 of the base runners for Lexington County have gotten on with 2 outs in the inning. Walker Buchanan at third got on via a walk. Brody Yeomans at second got on via a single. And Blankenship at first got on after the air from the shortstop, Belfonte. That one left low, blocked up by McCarthy. For Burgess, he got on via the other air from Florence today. That was made by the third baseman, Moore. We are at a standstill here at Carolina Bank Field. No wind. 1-0. And that will miss outside for ball number 2. It was a close attempt, but a good lead from the batter. It was a very favorable 2-0 count. That one comes in, that'll miss away. Four walks for Zepp Arnold today. If he gets number five here, it'll bring in a run. Here's the 3-0, and that is exactly what will happen. That one squirting away from McCarthy's glove. It's not going to end up mattering, as that was ball four. It's a four-pitch walk to the righty Burgess. And it's now a 5-2 lead for the Flamingos. Now a two-run inning for Lexington County. All of a sudden, the game-tying run is on base for the Blowfish. Looking to climb back in this game. Off to a good start in that department as the first pitch to Hallman is left outside for a ball. It certainly looks like Arnold is quickly losing steam here in the third inning. You would think if he gets out of this and ends the inning with Hallman up, would likely be the end of the road for the Flamingo starter, as that's left high. Now six straight balls thrown by the Flamingo starter. To see action, the Flamingo bullpen, or view is blocked off to tell who exactly is throwing. But there is someone indeed warming up as the 2-0 is called for a strike. That went a fastball over the heart of the plate. Not a fastball. I came in at 86. Certainly looked like a changeup from the righty. A hard one, though, as the 2-1 has popped up. That's towards the right side of the infield down the first baseline, and it is Carlos Diaz, the first baseman, there to make the play. The Mingos will leave them loaded for Lexington County, but they do give up a couple of runs. Hanging into the bottom of the third is a 5-2 game here from Flowtown. More to come up next.
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0: Flamingos lead 5-2 as we enter the bottom of the third inning. It'll be Diaz, Moore, and Gaz that do up for the home team. Gave up a couple of runs in the top of the third. Still maintaining a three-run lead, though, against the in-state Blowfish. Brian Miller with you. Thank you so much for joining us for some Friday evening baseball. The pink and white playing host to the navy blue and red Blowfish. With Lexington County up 5-3 in the season series, it is the penultimate meeting between the two teams on the CPL season. The next and last meeting between these in-state foes, 2 weeks from tonight. It will be the last home game for the Flamingos on the season. Carlos Diaz up. We will leave that one in the dirt. Count starts at 1-0 with Shane Coyp remaining in the pitch for the Blowfish. Now 45 pitches in. He's done a better job than the Flamingo starter and Zepp Arnold in finding the zone consistently as he gets a wave and a miss from Diaz to bring the count to 1-1. But unlike Arnold, he's gotten hit around a little bit. Given up 4 hits so far and 5 runs. That one misses away. It'll be a 2-1 count to Diaz. So Birolski will make his way out to the pitcher's mound. I have a, I don't even know if I want to call it chat. Just a really a comment to the pitcher, Coyp. As you can see, his stats on the season coming into tonight, if you're watching on Home Team Network, has thrown 4 1/3 with an ERA of 8.31. Coming into tonight's game. Given up 4 earned runs setting into tonight's game. He has doubled that total so far tonight. And added 1 more run. One unearned run for Coyp tonight is what I'm saying. As that one will run inside. Diaz flinching as that ball is coming in. The count will go to a favorable 3-1 to the righty. Base is empty in the bottom of the third inning. That one hit well into left field. Blankenship drifting back, and he will make the catch just short of the warning track for out number one. Maybe on a different night, maybe when it's slightly warmer, although it is pretty hot tonight, that might get out of here, at least hitting the wall. So that'll go down as an F7, one up, one down to begin the bottom of the third. Coyp said again, he comes home. That one will be left just below the knees, inside as well. 1-0 count to Jackson Moore. 0-1 today. He also has a fly out. His went to right field. 1-0. That one hit opposite way into the left center gap. Was just under it, though. Thomas Powell able to make his way over. And his journey to the baseball will be a catch for out number two. Coyp looking for the first 1-2-3 inning of this game. Landon Gaz looking to prevent that. 1-for-1 with a single today. And that one will drift its way into the zone. It's called for strike one. Gaz now up to 13 hits this season in 40 at-bats. As he swings and misses for strike two. Been a very good player in his summer ball career. As that one is left low. It's his first season in the CPL, but he's played in some good competition. He spent the last two summers in the Northwoods League with the Wisconsin Rapids Rafters. Batted 205 in 2024, improved to 284 in 2025. 1-2. And that one will be taken for strike three. Quip able to find the lower third of the zone. He's able to paint it for strike number three and out number three. Mingos go down in order. They're still up 5-2 as we enter the fourth inning, which will come up next on the Florence Flamingos Broadcast Network. It's all brought to you by the South Carolina Peanut Board.
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0: top of the fourth inning from Florence, South Carolina. The Flamingos have a new pitcher, and they have the lefty Jackson Campbell coming from Francis Marion. He has been a well-used reliever for the Flamingos this season. Lefty has thrown 12 and two-thirds so far, given up 13 earned runs and 14 hits, 16 walks, 14 strikeouts for Campbell so far this year. It's been a little bit of a roller coaster ride for the Southpaw this season. When he's come in, he could be very, very effective if he finds the zone often. He has a relief outing this season in which he had 7 strikeouts. But if he doesn't find the zone, things can turn in the opposite direction pretty quickly. He's looking for the former option here, looking to find the zone. He will begin with the 9-hole hitter and the catcher, Toby Sobierowski, for the visiting Blowfish. Campbell set, dealing from the stretch. He kicks and fires and finds the zone. He has a longer delivery to the plate from his stretch position. As he hangs his front foot up there for an extra second or two. He hides the ball pretty well, especially to lefties, as the count goes to 1-1. And that one will miss outside for ball two. So now 2-1 counts the catcher. He's 0-for-1 today. Grounded into a 6-4-3 double play to end the top of the second. And that was the theme for the Flamingos for the first couple of frames, as that'll be left away for ball three. Flamingos were able to leave a couple of runners stranded. They left them loaded in the third inning, although they gave up a couple of runs before then. 3-1. That one hit down the first baseline, just in foul territory. Good thing for Florence, as that got away from the first baseman, Diaz. Campbell able to fight back to bring this count full. Lineup due to flip over for Lexington County in the next at-bat. But for now, we need to wrap up this one. 3-2 pitch. Campbell comes home and will find the zone for strike three. A very well-executed pitch from the lefty, Jackson Campbell. He clips the lower part of the zone for his first out, his first strikeout tonight. Exactly what you're looking for if you're a Flamingo. It'll be one out, and the base is empty for Thomas Powell. A very speedy option for Lexington County. 1-for-1 today with a single and a walk. Campbell with a curveball will find the zone at 77 miles per hour. Again, his off-speed stuff is very effective, especially to lefties, with how well he hides the baseball to them. That one lifted up into right field. Powell was under it, and DeRico will make the grab for out number two. Campbell looking for a 1-2-3 frame. It would be the first in this game with Drew Buchanan, the second baseman, now up. And for Campbell, he's coming in relief for Zeph Arnold, the starter for the Flamingos through the first three innings. Only gave up a couple of hits. Gave up 2 runs as well. Neither of them were earned, though. Headed down the third baseline. That will be a foul ball. 4 strikeouts for Arnold as well. But it was a mixed bag. He had 5 walks. Even with the amount of free passes that he allowed, he was able to get out of it. Again, no earned runs. So he'll maintain his good ERA. Came into tonight's game with his ERA. ERA at 2.51. That's only going to get better after tonight, as the 0-1 is backhanded in the dirt by McCarthy. Count will go to 1-1. For Buchanan, he's 0-2 today. He has a pop out and a strikeout. 1-1, that one hit towards third. Fielded by Moore, he'll pump it once and deliver a low skipper to Carlos Diaz. He's able to scoop it up out of the ground. Carlos Diaz, the ice cream man, to conclude the half inning. And it was a 1-2-3 half inning for the pink and white, the first of today's game. They are still up 5-2 as we enter the bottom of the fourth. More to come up next. It's the Florence Flamingos on the Mingos Broadcast Network.
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0: Ming goes out to a 5-2 lead here in the bottom of the fourth inning. It'll be the bottom third of the lineup up for the home team, Belfonte, Vespi, and McCarthy. Again, Brian Miller with you from the Florence Flamingos Broadcast Network. Tonight's game proudly sponsored by the South Carolina Peanut Board, as it is every night here in this 2026 CPL season. Good start from the Mingos tonight, with Shane Kuipermaying in the pitch for Lexington County. He gets a wave in and miss from Belfonte on a 77-mile-per-hour pitch. That's how the half inning will begin. With the bases empty and no outs, let's take a look at the scoreboard on this busy Friday evening. As the 0-1 comes in, same pitch, same results. Count goes to 0-2. Let's begin in the East. The Tri-City Chili Peppers up 5-1 against the Greenville Yard Gnomes. Those are two teams heading in completely opposite directions. The home team, the Chili Peppers, up 5-1 in that one. That one blocked up in the dirt. Count goes to 1-2. Saw earlier that game was at least partially affected due to the air quality in the area. Of course, have the firestorms blowing in from Canada. I know that's affecting most of the northeastern United States. I believe it's affecting the Cleveland area as well. I think that postponed the Guardians game there, as the 1-2 gets a swing and a miss. It'll be a strikeout for the righty Coip. It's the second today. They've come in back-to-back at-bats. But they're playing through that one in Tri-City, and the Chili Peppers up 5-1. The Peninsula Pilots were putting their 9-game winning streak on the line against the best team in the league in Moorhead City. And it has been all Marlins. They're up 13-0 in the bottom of the fifth inning. As the first pitch to Tyler Vespi is low and away, entering the left-hand batter's box. Count will start at 1-0. That is a very impressive result for Moorhead City. The Zebulon Devil Dogs up 6-4 against the Martinsville Mustangs. Zebulon has the bases loaded in the bottom of the fourth inning. They've gotten 3 runs across already. 1-0 misses low. In interleague action, the Ashboro Zookeepers up 7-1. They're at the Holly Springs Salamanders. Zookeepers just keep chugging along in the West. That one hit down the first base line. That will be ruled a foul ball. Well hit ball by Vespi. Snuck just foul. Would have been extra bases for the righty. He just hit that foul. Again, it's a game of inches sometimes. Still a friendly count. 2-0 comes in from Coip. And that'll miss away for ball 3. It's a double dip today between the Forest City Owls and the High Point Thomasville High Toms. As that will miss away. Again, the opposite batter's box to the righty Vespi. He will reach first after the base on balls. He'll be the first base runner for the Flamingos in the inning. In the first game of the doubleheader, the High Toms won 7-2 against the Owls. And in game number 2 is currently 7-6 in the bottom of the sixth inning. Those are two very important games between the Owls and the High Toms, currently second and third in the Western Division. First pitch in to the righty, Jack McCarthy. That'll miss away for ball number 1. McCarthy with the walk his first time up. Again, back in the batter's box. Here's the 1-0 from Coip. That'll be fouled off. And one other game that I forgot to see the Macon Bacon up 2-0 against the Wilmington Sharks. That would be a big win for Macon if they are able to close that one out against a very solid Wilmington team. 1-1, and that's fouled back. Nice catch made by Cole Lasher in the on-deck circle. Just put up his left hand as the ball was hitting off of the netting. He's able to corral it in to bring the count to 1-2. McCarthy down to his last strike. Throw back to first, not in time. Vespi again 3-for-4 on the season on stolen base attempts. One stolen bag today for the Flamingos. It came from Josh Williams in the first. 1-2. It's left high. Came right across the Flamingos, across the chest of their jersey. And against a taller guy in McCarthy, standing in at 6-2. That'll certainly be a ball. An even 2-2 count, Coip set. Looking back, he comes ahead. Vespi takes off. The pitch is a strike. Throw down to second, not in time. It will be a stolen bag for Vespi. So the Mingos are able to get a runner in scoring position. It does cost them an out, though. As the lineup turns over, the leadoff hitter, Cole Lasher. He's had a great day today. Couple of hits for the righty. Looking to get on once again. That one left out. Lasher looking for his first RBI today. Four of them have gone to DeRico. All of the RBIs in this game have gone to him. And the other time the Mingos have scored, it was a ball that got to the backstop. That one hit well down the right field line. Yeomans making his way over. It'll go down as a foul. Ball count goes to a ball and a strike to Lasher. He's coming from Florida Gulf Coast. That's where he spent last season. He'll be making his way up the East Coast for next season. Be heading to Manhattan College to play for the Jaspers. 1-1. That one hit towards second. It's reeled in by Buchanan. And he'll toss it to first. Four out number three. So Mingos are able to get a runner in scoring position, but they will leave him there. After four, it is a 5-2 lead for the Mingos. More to come up next. It's Friday evening baseball on the Florence Flamingos Broadcast Network, all brought to you by the South Carolina Peanut Board.
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0: Jackson Campbell on the bump for his second inning of work. He retired the Lexington County Blowfish 1-2-3 an inning ago. Looking for a repeat result here in inning number 5. Flamingo's up 5-2 in this one. All runs in this one coming early. Mingo's got one across in the first inning, an RBI ground out from Davis DiRico. He followed it up in the second inning with a bases clearing triple and was unable to take off from third to score after a ball leaked behind the plate. Mingo's gave up a couple of runs in the second inning. That's how we are off to, or in the third inning, pardon me. That's how we have gone out to a 5-2 game here from Flowtown. Campbell fires one in. It's called for a strike. Rex Smith, the batter for Lexington County. 0-1 today with a walk and a strikeout. Here's the pitch. It's fouled back. It has been a very good start for the lefty Campbell. Again, I mentioned when he came into tonight's game, I have two different versions of them. One version that finds his zone consistently is very good stuff. And the other where he's not able to, things can add up quickly. So far we have seen the first version. As that is skied up into center field, Lasher will make his way in. He catches it. One up, one down. It's just been smooth defensively for the Flamingos, the last couple of innings. Looking to continue it here with Walker Buchanan, the designated hitter, now up. Again, Buchanan, a newer addition to the Lexington County roster, coming from Bradley, as that misses low for a ball. Both him and his brother Drew on the team. Both coming from Jupiter, Florida. They're not twins. Walker is the older one, born in 04. As that's called for a strike, count goes to 1-1. Born in October of 2004. Buchanan about 2 years, or Drew, I should say, about 2 years younger than him. He was born December of 05, or a year younger. Not sure why I said two. As the 1-1 is called for strike two. Guess I'm just getting my ones and twos mixed up. Goodness. Campbell set, ready to roll. The 1-2 pitch misses low. For Walker, he started his college career at the University of Virginia. Spent the first couple of years there. Appeared in a super regional with the Cavaliers. 235 batting average for the Hoos in his couple of seasons there, as the 2-2 is fouled off. Then spent last year with the Bradley Braves, appeared in 9 games, started 7, was battling some injuries throughout the season. When he played, he did pretty well. A 300 batting average with a double, couple runs batted in. 4 runs scored and 2 stolen bases. He swings and misses on the 2-2 here, though. And that'll be a second strikeout for Jackson Campbell today. Mowing down the Blowfish hitters. He's faced 5 batters. He's retired all of them. Just needs to retire one more for his second straight 1-2-3 frame. Brady Yeomans stands in the way of that, as that one is fouled off. Count starts at 0-1 to him. He's 1-for-2 today. He has a single and a strikeout. The Georgia kid looking to get on for Lexington County. 0-1. That one hit down the right field line. That will get down for a two-out knock. It'll be the second single today for Yeomans. They've come in back-to-back at-bats. Both of them have come with two outs in the inning. And they're looking to start a two-out rally here in the fifth. Batting baton passed on to Carter Blankenship. Got on via an air his last time up. He also has a fly out to right field. Campbell set. Hands at his chest. He comes home and will miss away for ball one. Lexington County has been good in this game, getting runners on with two outs. They'll look to do it once more as that is hit out in the right field. And that will be caught by DeRico for the third out. Good job by Jackson Campbell. Gave up one base runner, single to Yeomans, but he gets an out in the very next to AB. Mingo's still up 5-2 in this one. Bottom of the fifth coming up next.
1: Family vacation time.
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3: John, ready? I talked to the neighbors about picking up our mail. The Avery son will water the grass. The car had the oil changed and tire pressure checked. The thermostat is slightly higher. Everything is packed and the kids and our luggage are now waiting in the car. Ready?
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3: 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I talked to the neighbors about picking up our mail. The Avery son will water the grass. The car had the oil changed and tire pressure checked. The thermostat is slightly higher. 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
4: But what about Carolina Thieves, Doug?

Has a new arm in. It is Britton Ellenberg coming in relief for Shane Coip. Get you the final stat line for the Lexington County starter. Through four innings, gave up five runs. All but one was earned. Gave up four hits as well. He had two walks and four strikeouts as he was able to calm things down in his last two innings of work. But the Mingos were able to get to him in the first two innings to get out to a then 5-0 lead. They're now up 5-2 with Davis DiRico, the do-everything Flamingo here tonight, leading things off. DiRico with a bases-clearing triple, his last AB. In total, he has four ribbies today. First one into him, and that will miss inside. Britton Ellenberg, again, the new pitcher for Lexington County. And that's fouled off. He's coming from the land of the stars, Hollywood. Hollywood, South Carolina, that is. Coming from Southern Wesleyan University. The 6'3", 197-pound righty misses the zone on the 1-1. Now a 2-1 count to DiRico. Speaking of stars, he has been one tonight. As that's left out. Looking to get on for the second time today. Again, four ribbies for the righty. He has been outstanding for the Flamingos as the 3-1 is called for a strike at 85 miles per hour. Ellenberg able to find the lower third of the zone. Payoff pitch. It's fouled back. Good job there from DiRico to stay alive in the AB. Ellenberg, another newer guy in the Lexington County roster as the 3-2 is hit towards second. Fielded up by Buchanan. He tosses it to first for out number one. Ellenberg this season, thrown one inning coming into tonight. Gave up one hit, no runs, and he struck out the side. No walks as well. Fires one in to Josh Williams, and that'll be left outside. And again for Ellenberg, coming from Southern Wesleyan University. As he misses low for ball two. He has a twin brother named Breer, or Breyer, B-R-I-A-R. I'm going to go with Breyer, that he plays with at SWU. As the count moves to 2-1 to Williams. That one hit down the first baseline. In his questionnaire in his bio with Southern Wesleyan, they asked him, why did you choose SWU? And he said, quote, I chose SWU because of the college I was committed to was being shut down. I'd say it's a pretty good reason to go to a different school, as that misses high for ball three. Again, playing with his twin brother on that team. 3-2. That'll miss the zone, and it'll be a hard-earned walk for Josh Williams. There'll be a runner on first for Carlos Diaz. The first baseman today for the Mingos, 0-2 tonight. With a couple of balls hit up in the air. First one to him, called for a strike. Count starts at 0-1. And again for Ellenberg, coming from Hollywood, South Carolina, near Charleston, in the southern part of the Palmetto State, as that's left out. Now 1-1 count to Diaz. Population just over 5,000, 5,339.
coming from South Carolina.

0: Prep Academy. There's the 1-1 called First Strike. Against the Land of the Stars. Just not in the way that you think. Nuremberg trying to be one here tonight as the 1-2 is hit into right field. An opposite field hit for Carlos Diaz. He gets a couple of runners on for the Mingos. It's another opportunity for the pink and white to extend their lead. Looking to get back the two runs that they gave up in the third inning. Jackson Moore will look to do just that. 0-for-2 today, looking to get on for the first time. First pitch to from Ellenberg will miss low. And the count starts at 1-0. And for Florence, they got off to a hot start in this one, as Al missed the zone for ball two. Got one run across in the first, then four more in the second. Now up by three, looking to play add-on once more. Very friendly 2-0 count for Moore as the pitch comes in. It is chops towards second, shuffled by Buchanan. The throw from Holman is in time. Well, we saw Florence get an inning-ending double play earlier on in this game. This time, they will receive one. A 4-6-3 double play to end the fifth inning. Still a three-run lead for the Mingos. Inning number six coming up next.
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1: 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That one fouled away. Will Burgess, the leadoff batter for Lexington County to begin the inning. Jackson Campbell remaining into pitch. You can see his stats leading up to tonight on the season. If you're watching on Home Team Network, tonight he's been excellent for the Flamingos as that is into the glove of the shortstop, Belfonte. He's able to drop back and make the grab. One up, one down. Just a nice play from Belfonte. The past two games for the shortstop have been very, very good. I mean, tonight we did see an error from him back in the third inning, but he's able to redeem himself nicely to begin the sixth inning. And the strong outing for Jackson Campbell is continuing on as that one is hit past the shortstop, Belfonte. Right on cue, right? The second hit allowed by Campbell. It's the first hit for Holman today. That one just whizzing by the shortstop. No chance for him to make his way over and snag it. It'll be a runner on for the Blowfish. Mingos will look for a ground ball here with the catcher Sobierowski digging in. Campbell goes back to first. Holman able to get back to the bag in time. One stolen base for the Blowfish from a player not named Thomas Powell. As that's hit towards second, they get the leading runner out in Holman. Sobierowski able to make his way down the first baseline. He will head in safely. Up to two outs in the frame, though, as that was a little slow on the turn from the Mingos. Still able to get one out, though. They're an out away from ending the inning. As the aforementioned Thomas Powell digs in, that one will get his back. He'll toss his bat in the direction of the Blowfish dugouts. And it'll be another runner on. Campbell taking an extra sip himself at the back edge of the pitcher's mound. Again, leading up to this point, he's been very, very good for the Flamingos. Only allowed one base runner heading into the inning. Looking to end his third inning of work here as he fires one in. It will loop into the zone. It'll be an 0-1 start to the second baseman, Drew Buchanan. He's 0-3 today. Campbell looking to make it 0-4 as the 0-1 is fired in. That one left outside. So far in this inning for Campbell, got the line out to the shortstop, Belfonte, to begin it. Then a single from Holman. He would later be out at second after the ground ball from Sobierowski in the next AB. Since then a hit by pitch, and now the current batter in Buchanan. That one fouled off, and the count will go to 1-2. Yeah, a couple runners on for the Blowfish. Campbell looking to end the inning here. The 1-2, that one grounded towards third. It's picked up by Moore, and he will tag the runner in. So Bielski, four outs, number three. No throw necessary. Another clean inning for the Mingos. And it's the bottom of the sixth. It's still a 5-2 game from Floatown. More to come up next.
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Still a 5-2 lead for the Flamingos as we enter the bottom of the sixth inning. Brian Miller with you from the Florence Flamingos Broadcast Network. Thank you so much for joining us if you're watching on Home Team Network or listening in on Star 97.1. It's been a good night for some Friday night baseball here in the PD. Very good night for the Flamingos far. They got 5 runs across in the first 2 innings. They gave up 2 in the top of the third. Since then, no scoring in this one between the Palmetto State teams, the only 2 in the CPL. Landon Gaz will be leading things off for Florence. He's 1-for-2 today. With a single, he struck out his last time up. First one into him, that finds the lower part of the zone. 73 miles per hour. Britton Ellenberg remaining in to pitch. Found the lower third there. And that time he's able to find the zone again. That time the inner part of the plate to the righty Gaz. Count goes to 0-2. Here's the pitch. That one swatted off. Count will remain the same. Couple of California kids leading off the half inning in Gaz and Belfonte. Playing surf in USA in between innings. It seems appropriate as that one is lifted up into right field, and that will get by the right fielder, Yeomans. Gaz making his way towards second. He's getting the wave, heading into third. He will slide on in, and he is out. It was a nice hit from the righty Gaz, as he will talk with the home plate umpire, Gary Smetana, who hustled his way up the line to make the call. It was a good hit, but an even better relay from the Lexington County defense as the throw was in time and the tag was also in time for out number one. That one hit up in the air by Belfonte, heading into center. Catch made by Powell. Two up, two down. So what we thought was going to be another great opportunity for the pink and white to get another run on the board turns into a two outs, bases empty situation. Things can turn quickly here with Vespi looking to start a two-out rally. First pitch to him called for a strike. Ellenberg working quickly, gets a wave and a miss. Because if you think about it, Gaz is able to get into third. That last pop out from Belfonte would have been a sack fly. That one fouled off. That actually hit Vespi's bat twice. The first time it hit, it went straight down. And the second time as he was following through it, hit it again, made its way down the third baseline in the direction of the Lexington County dugout. Now looking to fight on the 0-2. That will run inside and that will nick him. So Ellenberg a strike away from ending the inning. He instead hits Vespi. And he gets on for the third time today.

0: Runner on first, two outs. Jack McCarthy now the batter for the Mingos, hanging his hands low. Ellenberg comes home. That one lifted up, and that will not make it to left field. It will be caught by the shortstop, Hallman, instead for out number three. So it looked like a promising start for the Mingos. Turns into a scoreless half inning. Heading into inning number seven, still a three-run lead for Florence. More to come up next.
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0: Jackson Campbell remaining in the pitch for the Flamingos. Still a 5-2 game between the Mingos and the Blowfish. And all the scoring coming early in this one. We have seen six straight scoreless half innings. Actually make it seven, pardon me. Mingos are looking to make it eight in a row with Jackson Campbell continuing to deal. Now it's another in Rex Smith, the first baseman for Lexington County. Got on via a walk his first time up. Since then, a strikeout and a flyout. Campbell comes home. That one a big swing and a miss. Count starts at 0-1. It'll be Smith, Walker, Buchanan, and Yeomans due up for the away team. And 0-1 count in this lefty-lefty matchup. Now officially the second time that Campbell is going through the Lexington County order. The first time that Smith saw him, it was that fly out to center. 1-1 coming to him. Campbell set. Hands right at his chest. He kicks and comes home and gets a swing and a miss for strike two. Campbell, very good so far. A couple of strikeouts for the lefty today. Most importantly, no walks and no runs. You will always take that if you're Eli Brum and the Flamingos coaching staff. As the 1-2 comes in. That one, a looping curveball into the zone. It's lifted opposite way, and Josh Williams will make his way over and make the grab at the foul line for out number one. Again, one up, one down. Campbell now in his fourth inning of work, at least the fourth thing that he has started. In all of those innings, he has gotten the leadoff man out. Now looking to retire the DHP Buchanan. Off to a good start, he finds the zone. Again, more on the Buchanan bros. Walker and Drew, they come from a baseball family. And that'll miss outside. Their dad, Brian, played in the MLB from 2000 to 2004. Played with the Padres, Twins, Mets, and Yankees. As we await the 1-1 to Walker Buchanan, the designated hitter. And that one will be called for strike number two. Might know their grandfather as well, John Havlicek, basketball player, played 16 seasons with the Celtics, member of the Naismith Basketball Hall of Fame. As Buchanan swings and misses there. It's another strikeout for Campbell. Two up, two down to begin the seventh inning. Now up to three punchouts today. It's another lefty-lefty matchup with the right fielder Brody Yeomans up. Couple of singles for him today. He's off to a very, very good start. For Lexington County, the first one to him misses slightly low for ball number one. Again, for Yeomans heading into tonight's game, was batting 471. Right now, the 2-3 count today. He'll be over 500. That one gets away from the shortstop. Belfonte made a great trip over there, but was not able to secure the ball. And Yeomans once again will get on first. It was a fly ball that was approaching the third base line just into the outfield. Belfonte at short had the best route to the ball And he was there, but he started to reach back, and the ball popped out of his glove. And there'll be a runner on first for the Blowfish. Carter Blankenship now up. That one will run away for ball number one. Officially listed as an error on the shortstop, Alfonsi. It's his second today. Definitely not your average error, but still a play that should have been made as the 1-0 will drop into the zone. Belfonte and the Mingos looking to shake it off, though, as they're looking to enter stretch time, maintaining a three-run lead. Runner takes off. That one left outside. No throw from McCarthy behind the plate. Yeomans picked a great pitch to steal on, with the curveball coming in from Campbell. Even with him being a lefty, with how long he could be throwing to the plate, that was a good situation for him to run on, as that will come in. That will drop in front of the left fielder, Williams. Yeomans will score, and it will be an RBI single for Carter Blankenship. That one just dropping in front of a diving Williams. Eli Brum, the head coach for the Flamingos, making his way out to firing crew, and the ruling is upheld. Now a 5-3 game. Lexington County getting their first run across since the third inning. Well, Burgess looking to continue it. As that comes in, it's called for a strike. Yeah, tough result after the error from Belfonte allowed Yeomans to get on. And then a very close miss from Williams, from Blankenship, allowed him to score. Again, baseball, it's a game of inches sometimes. 1-1. That one hit into right field. It'll be a hit for Burgress. Runners will move up 90 feet. Blankenship will settle in at second. Back-to-back hits for Lexington County. All the base runners for the away team in this inning have gotten on with two outs. They are starting to threaten here in inning number seven. They have the tying run on, the go-ahead run digging into the batter's box. Braden Holman, the shortstop, about to dig in. One for two today as a walk and a single. Campbell facing the most trouble he's been in all game long. He tries to loop one into the zone. He'll miss a little outside for ball number one. Again, runners on second and first for the Blowfish. Campbell comes home. That one popped away. That'll be a foul ball. You'd have to think there's action in the Flamingo bullpen. And I do see a ball being thrown. Don't know who is warming up as of right now, as the 1-1 gets a piece of the batter, Holman. And the Mingos are a strike away from ending the half inning and eliminating the Lexington County threat. And for the Blowfish, they have left some runners on today, especially in scoring position. Heading into this inning, they left six runners in scoring position throughout this game. Campbell said he comes home, the 1-2. Again, popped away. Holman will not go down without a fight. Still a 1-2 count to him as we await the fifth pitch of the AB. The southpaw Campbell, he comes home. That one left outside. 2-2. The catcher, Sobey Rowski, awaiting in the on-deck circle. Still has his shin guards on. 2-2. Two outs. Two runners on. Campbell comes home and misses inside. 85 miles per hour from Campbell. The count runs full to Hallman. Big time pitch here. Here it is. Runners go. That one dribbled away in front of the Lexington County dugout. It will be an 8-pitch AB between Campbell and Hallman. The result of this at-bat will have a large impact on the rest of this game. 3-2. Payoff coming. Here it is. And it is cracked into the shallow outfield, and it will get down. Blankenship will score. Burgers will be held up at third. It will be an RBI knock for Braden Hallman. It is now just a one-run lead for the Flamingos. And Brum will come out of the Flamingo dugouts. Have to wonder if this is going to be the end of the road for the lefty Campbell. It's very similar to Zepp Arnold's start today, in that he started off so strong and then started to lose some steam the more and more pitches that he threw. He's going to remain in the game. There's a quick meeting between the rest of the Flamingo infield. Yes, and it will be runners on the corners for Lexington County. A 5-4 game, the tying run for the Blowfish 90 feet away, and Will Burgress. The catcher, Sobey Rowski, digging in. Looking for his first hit today. He's 0-3. Campbell looking to retire him and maintain the Flamingo lead. Runner takes off from first. That one will just miss the zone. No throw from McCarthy. Hallman enters scoring position. The tying run at third. The go-ahead run at second for the away team. Infield back for the Mingos. Here's the pitch. That one called for a strike. Again for Sobey Rowski this season, a newer addition to the roster. One RBI heading into tonight's game. And that's left outside for ball two. Just 10 of plate appearances, 8 ABs for the catcher heading into tonight. Looking to make a statement. His fourth time up as that's hit down the third baseline. It'll be a foul ball. Campbell a strike away, hearing some encouragement from the head coach Brum. A relentlessly positive individual. Eli Brum spreading his encouragement to the Pink Mingos out on the field. Will it result in a third out? The 2-2. Not there. Now we'll run inside for ball three instead. It's another big-time payoff pitch coming in this inning. What will this one have in store? The 3-2. He will strike him out. That'll leave a couple runners in scoring position, and the Mingos will cling on to a one-run lead. It's time to stretch here in Floatown. Mingos up 5-4 here on the Florence Flamingos Broadcast Network.
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0: Mingo still up, but by the smallest margin. They're up 5-4 here as we enter the bottom of the seventh inning. Mingo's looking for some critical insurance runs as they will have the top of the order up in Lasher, DiRico, and Williams. It was a two-run inning for Lexington County. They got both of their runs across and all of their base runners on with two outs in the frame. Lasher pops that one up. That will head into foul territory on the concourse level here at Carolina Bank Field. And the count will start at 0-1. Lasher able to get on a couple of times today. Brenton Ellenberg remaining in to pitch for the Blowfish. Again, one of the newer guys heading into tonight's game. He threw one inning heading into tonight. As that one is fouled off by Lasher. A little frustrated with himself. Connects his bat with his batting helmet once. And he'll focus in on the 0-2, which he leaves in the opposite batter's box. Bingo's looking to break a six-game losing streak. They're looking to get closer to 500 at home on the year as there's a swing and a miss from Lasher. It's one up, one down to begin the bottom of the seventh. And it's the first strikeout for the righty, Ellenberg. They'll look for another here with Davis DiRico up. Again, DiRico with four runs batted in today. He leaves that one upstairs for ball number one. Three of them came in a bases clearing triple back in the second inning. As he swings and misses to bring the count to 1-1. Also has an RBI ground out back in the first inning that brought in Lasher. 1-1 misses high. As the Ellenberg is working very, very quickly. That last pitch was ruled too high, but TrackMan data says he was able to find the zone. That one grounded towards short, backhanded by Holman, it gets away from him. That looked like a typical backhand attempt for the shortstop, Holman. And as the ball was coming in, it squirted away from him. It'll be a base runner for the Flamingos here in the bottom of the seventh. The third error made by Lexington County in this game. Each team has made three so far today. As there's a pickoff attempt at first, DiRico able to dive back in time. Towards the top of the team in stolen bags this season, 9-for-10 on stolen base attempts. Has a large lead at first, would not be surprised to see him go and test out the arm of the catcher, Sobey Rolski. Williams will leave the first pitch low. Waves his bat around a couple times and repping the green/yellow arm sleeve on his left arm. As that will miss the zone, count goes to 2-0 to the lefty Williams. He has one hit today back in the first inning. He also has a walk. Ellenberg again set. He kicks and fires home. That will find the zone for strike one. Looked low. TrackMan supports that as well. But striking that home plate umpire, Gary Smetana. Still a friendly count for Williams. Here's the 2-1. That one will be swung on and hit up the middle. It'll be taken by the shortstop, Holman, for one. And he'll throw it to first for the double play. The second inning-ending double play from the Lexington County defense. This one will end the seventh inning. It is a 5-4 lead for the Mingo. They'll look to maintain it after the break. 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It's all brought to you by the South Carolina Peanut Board.
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0: Mingos have another new pitcher in as we begin the eighth inning from Flowtown. It is the righty Tanner Hall coming in for the pink and white. Hall, obviously a local guy from Hartsville, South Carolina, coming from Florence, Darlington Tech, made 10 appearances for the Stingers during this last college year. In the CPL season, he has thrown 7 2/3 for the Mingos. Coming in with an ERA of 7.04, giving up 6 earned runs. Like a few other Mingo arms this season, if he finds the zone consistently, he could do good work. He has 6 strikeouts this season. It's just a matter of if he will do that. He's allowed 10 walks this year. He is now looking to maintain a 1-run lead for the pink and white. Mingo's up 5-4 in this one. Lexington County able to get a couple of runs across an inning ago. And they will have the top of the order up for them. Thomas Powell, the leadoff man, digging in for the fifth time tonight. He was hit by a pitch his last time up. That was back in the sixth. Hall comes home. And that will miss the zone for ball number one. That one missing a little downstairs to the lefty Powell. Hall coming in relief for Jackson Campbell, lefty through the last 4 innings. That one lined into the left center gap. Get down, approaching the wall. Powell making a charge towards second. He will slide on in. It's a leadoff double for Lexington County. The second hit today for Powell. He gets himself in scoring position. He represents the tying run with Lexington County looking to charge back into this game. Runner in scoring position for the away team. Drew Buchanan, the two-hole hitter, now up. The last 2 at-bats, he has grounded to the third baseman, Moore. See if another one heads in his direction as Hall fires one to second, and that will escape into the outfield. Powell will advance 90 feet. He goes to third after a very wild throw from the pitcher, Hall. Seemed like a spot where when Hall stepped off, he was waiting for the second baseman, Vespi, to make his way to the bag. Instead of throwing it to the bag, he threw it in his direction. And it got into the outfield, the tying run 90 feet away for Lexington County. First pitch to Buchanan, misses the zone. Count starts at 1-0. He's still looking for his first hit today. Infield in for the Flamingos, as that will miss outside for ball number 2. Everyone playing at least at the edge of the grass infield in the dirt. Carlos Diaz at first playing a step or two in the grass. Hall steps off. And we'll re-engage. 2-0 pitch coming. Buchanan looking to tie this game up. Here it is. That one popped up. It's going to be very, very shallow in center field, and that will fall in. Powell will remain at third. So for now, the Mingos will hold on to the lead. But the go-ahead runner is on for Lexington County. It was a miscommunication from the Flamingo defense in the worst possible time. With the shortstop Belfonte playing in as he was making his way back. He looked back to see if Cole Lasher was making his way in from center. He was not. So it's Belfonte looking to make a late charge to secure the baseball. And it was just too little, too late. Rex Smith is now up for the Blowfish. First one to him will miss high. Count starts at 1-0. Smith is also looking for his first hit today. He has gotten on once. As there's a throwback to first. Buchanan gets back to the bag in time. Smith has a walk in the first inning. That's the only time he's gotten on tonight. Since then, a strikeout and a couple of flyouts. One to center and one to left. 1-0. Now one a wave and a miss. A slightly different defensive positioning for the Flamingos. The corner infielders and Moore and Diaz again playing in. But the middle infield of Belfonte and Vespi now playing back. They're pinched together, double play depth. That one flown into left center. That will fall on in. Powell will advance 90 feet. He will score, and this game is tied. The third hit of the inning for Lexington County. Rex Smith able to drop one into the outfield, and it brings this game to a 5-5 tie. Time called, and it will be Ted Faulkner, the head coach and the third base coach for Lexington County, having a quick chat with his hitter, the DH Walker Buchanan. Wonder if it's a situation where a sack bunt is possible. With the way that Lexington County is hitting right now, that may not be necessary. But we may see an attempt here anyway. Moore at third is expecting it. He's charging in. So baseman Diaz. Runners on second and first. No outs. Moore now playing open. That one to hit well down the left field line. It is curving foul. And it is indeed a foul ball. Buchanan tried to put a charge into that one. It was fouled down the left field line, heading towards the Lexington County bullpen. Mingos will take the long strike to start it at 0-1. Again, no outs in the top of the eighth inning. It is a 5-5 game. Hall set. Buchanan ready. That one will drift away and run outside to bring the count to 1-1. Walker looking to bring in his brother, Drew, at second base. 1-1. That one hit up, heading towards the beer garden down the right field line. That's where it will land. The count goes to 1-2. Mingo's desperately looking for their first out. So it'd be prime position to get a ground ball, try to spin a double play. Be much needed. 1-2, a half swing, and that'll be a foul ball. That was heading towards the noggin of Walker Buchanan. I think he spun around to try to protect himself. The bat went with him and made contact for a foul ball. Still a strike away for Hall. Still looking for his first outs. He kicks and fires the 1-2. That one roped down the right field line, but that will bounce foul. If that were to sneak fair and get by the third baseman Moore, certainly would have given Lexington County their first lead today. For now, it's another loud foul ball and a loud strike. 1-2. That one will hit the batter Buchanan, and that will puff up the bases full of blowfish. I think he might have made contact with the catcher McCarthy as well, as he looked hobbled. He's now trying to walk it off. He'll now make his way towards the pitcher's mound. Eli Brum will make his way out there as well, and it will be a new dealer for the Mingos. Facing a very dangerous situation, bases loaded, no outs, and a tied game in the top of the eighth inning. Biggest at-bat of the game coming up next here on the Mingos Broadcast Network.
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New arm in for the Flamingos. It is the lefty Jacob Arnberger, originally from Atlanta, Georgia. Spent his last college year at Western Carolina. He's making his first appearance in a few days. He threw Wednesday night against the Florida City Owls. He was good in that outing. Threw 1 2/3, gave up just one hit, and had no walks and 4 strikeouts. He was cruising along, and then he was taken out of the game. Why might that happen, you ask? Well, it was pretty uncompetitive at that point against Forest City, and he was approaching his pitch limit for the limited amount of rest in case he is needed again, so he was taken out of the game. In a situation like this, you can use an arm like Arnberger, and that is exactly what Eli Brum did. Thinking ahead for a situation like this, and what a situation it is. Bases loaded, no outs, a tied game in the top of the eighth. Arnberger comes home and will miss high, gets away from McCarthy. That will bring in Buchanan from third, and Lexington County has taken their first lead today. Able to get back into this game. It is their fourth run in the last couple of frames. They have now scored 6 unanswered against the Flamingos. And that one will run high. Brody Yeomans, currently the batter for the Blowfish, faces a 2-0 count. Yeomans has had a good day today as well as a couple of singles. Also reached on airs last time up. Infield in for Florence. Here's the 2-0. And that will be called for a strike. And you know it's a tough situation if you're Arnberger coming into a spot like this. You still got to get out of it. 2-1. And I'll drop on in. And it's called for strike 2. Arnberger looking to slam the door on Yeomans. He had a much-needed first out. Here's the pitch. That'll run high instead. 90 miles per hour from the lefty. And the way that he fires it in very quickly, very compactly, it looks harder than that, especially to lefties. Yeomans looking to hang in there, slightly choked up on the bat. Payoff pitch coming. Here it is, and it's fouled off. And you see the stats for Arnberger this season. Hasn't given up any earned runs. Good strikeout to walk ratio as well as the 3-2 comes in. And again, it's fouled off. Yeoman's not going down without a fight. 7 pitches in. We have not had a result in this AB. Well, pitch number 8, bring one. The 3-2. It will, and it will be a strikeout. McCarthy throws it down to first, and it's in time for out number 1. So Arnberger is able to get that critical first out. Still needs 2 more. And he's dealing with a couple runners in scoring position. Needs to continue finding the zone and working quickly as Carter Blankenship is now up. Infield remaining in for the Flamingos. One will be called for strike. Again, 90 miles per hour on the fastball from

0: palm of his mitt and getting away to his left. Now a two-run deficit for the Flamingos as the pitch comes in. It is chopped, picked up by Moore. He'll throw it to first. It's a low throw. It's scooped up by Diaz for out number two. Great play from Jackson Moore and a great grab from Carlos Diaz. Moore receiving the high chopper. He looked back the runner at third in Buchanan. And once he knew that he was not going to go, he fired it across the diamond, made sure to keep it low and not have it sail on him. And Diaz was able to pick it up from the dirt to bring Florence their second out of the frame. A wave and a miss. Drew Burgess, the batter now for Lexington County. He had a single his last time up. Arnberger looking to retire him. The pitch, and that one misses high and away. One ball, one strike. Two outs, a runner on third for Lexington County. Arnberger looking to end the frame here. Now when a curveball finds the zone. Just clipped the upper part of it. Arnberger able to paint the zone there. He's a strike away from ending the frame. It's been a three-run inning for Lexington County. They have taken the lead. As that comes in, it's called for strike three. Arnberger came back with the heater. He found the zone to freeze up Burgess. But Lexington County is able to take a two-run lead. They score three runs. Mingo's now down by two. Hanging to the bottom of the eighth. More to come up next.
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0: Mingos are down for the first time today. It is a 7-5 deficit for the pink and white. They'll have 4, 5, 6 due up in their batting order as they look to climb out of the hole here in the bottom of the eighth inning. Just had the dance party that we have every game here at Carolina Bank Field, trying to provide the spark that the Mingos will look to turn into a fire here in the eighth inning. Carlos Diaz will be leading things off. Britton Ellenberg will be dealing once again for Lexington County. He has thrown, has been good so far, only allowed 5 base runners, hasn't allowed any runs. First one in to Diaz. That'll be strike number one. He is 1-for-3 today. He had a single back in the fifth inning. And a pop out and a fly out as well. As that will run upstairs, the count will even up at a ball and a strike. Do see some people in the Lexington County pen. Don't see anyone throwing as of yet. As the 1-1 gets a swing and a miss. Diaz is down to his last strike. And Ellenberg, one of the newer additions to the Lexington County team, came into tonight throwing just one inning on the year. Tonight he's thrown 3. As that one is left blown away, a diving stop made by the catcher Sobierowski.

He is able to look that one away. Here's the 2-2 pitch. Schellenberg comes home, and that one in a similar location. It was a similar idea that time. Diaz was not able to hold himself back. It's one up, one down in the bottom of the eighth.

0: Jackson Moore now looking to start a rally for the Flamingos. He looks that one away. That'll be left outside for a ball. For Moore, he's 0 for 3 today. A couple of flyouts and a inning-ending double play back in the fifth. That one has popped away. Just misconnected on that one. And the count rolled to a ball and a strike. Still waving around the left-handed batter's box. Ellenberg comes home. The 1-1 chopped away towards the Flamingo dugout. And he is down to his last strike. And one out in the bottom of the eighth inning. Mingo's down 7-5. Base is empty. 1-2 swung on and missed. Back-to-back strikeouts for Ellenberg. Starting to heat up as his outing keeps going. Up to 3 strikeouts today. His last 2 have come in the last 2 at-bats. It's up to Landon Gaz to keep the inning alive for the Flamingos. He leaves that one low and outside. As that will hit the batter. Gaz looking to start something for Florence. He'll make his way towards first. The bag baton will be passed on to Belfonte, the shortstop, as he represents the game-tying run. He's 0 for 3 today. A couple of strikeouts and a flyout. Looking to continue the eighth inning as that one is left low. Blocked up for ball number 1. Again, don't expect Gaz to take off from first throughout this AB. Does not have a stolen base attempt this season. Would not expect the first to come here. As that one is left high. Again, Belfonte has been a good hitter for the Flamingos. And a little bit of a cold streak, though. Went 0 for 4 last night. Now 0 for 3 tonight. 2-0. Left in the dirt. No signs from the third base coach and the head coach from the Flamingos, Eli Brum. So don't know if the automatic take is on here for Belfonte or not. As the 3-0 comes in, I'll miss outside anyway. It'll be a 4-pitch walk to the righty. The tying run on base for the Flamingos. Tyler Vespi now up. It'll be a mound visit for Lexington County. Their head coach, Ted Faulkner, making his way out to the pitcher's mound. We'll see if it's just a visit or if it will be a pitching substitution for the Blowfish. Based on what I saw earlier on in the inning in their bullpen, things were just starting to happen as far as warming up goes. They do have a righty up and throwing right now. When I looked earlier on, there was no one at that stage yet. They're just standing around starting their opening stretches. For Ellenberg, he's currently at 59 pitches. So we'll see how much longer the leash is for the righty. At the very least, if you're Faulkner and company, you're looking for him to get out of this inning. He's an out away from doing that. Runners on second and first, though, for the Flamingos. They have the tying run on. Tyler Vespi looking to get on for the fourth time today. First pitch, it's left outside. All of a sudden, Ellenberg is having some trouble finding the zone. If you include the hit by pitch to Gaz, he has fired 7 straight balls. Or at least pitches that have not found the strike zone. Runners take off. Here's the 1-0. That one fouled off. There was the first attempt from Gaz. Instead, he will make his way back to second. Looked like the hit and run was on there for Vespi. See what happens here on the 1-1 pitch. Ellenberg comes home. That one, again, fouled back. The count goes to 1-2. The Flamingos are down to their final strike of the inning. Vespi's going to have to battle up in the batter's box. He's had some clutch hits this season. Can he find another here? On the 1-2, Ellenberg comes home. That one hit up into left center. That will get down. Gaz getting the wave around. He will score standing up. Vespi will make his way to second, and he will be thrown out. And just a little greedy there from the righty Vespi. He is able to bring in a run, though. It's a 7-6 game as we enter the top of the ninth inning. It'll come up after this break on the Florence Flamingos Broadcast Network.
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0: It's a 7-6 game as we enter the ninth inning. Mingos need to put up a zero on the scoreboard. It'll be up to Jacob Arnberger to do with just that. We'll be facing 8-9 in the top of the Lexington County batting order here as we begin the frame. Arnberger came in to conclude at the top of the eighth inning. Had to get the last three outs with the bases loaded. Gave up a couple of runs after a few balls got past the catcher McCarthy. None of the runs are credited to Arnberger, though. He was able to retire Lexington County 1-2-3. But he's looking to maintain a one-run deficit for the Flamingos. Fires a curveball in. That will miss the zone. Braden Hallman, the current batter for Lexington County. Had a very clutch hit his last time up. It was an RBI single back in the seventh as he leaves the 1-0 downstairs. Came in an extended at-bat on a full count. Was able to foul a couple pitches off as the 2-0 was called for a strike. And then drop one into the outfield. That got a run across for Lexington County. It was their second run in the seventh inning, and that's fouled back. Brought this game to within one. Then there's the next frame in which Lexington County would take a 7-5 lead. Mingos responded with a run of their own after the RBI single from Tyler Vespi. Although he was thrown out at second. 2-2. That'll miss high. 89 miles per hour from the lefty. It's a situation where the Flamingos are going to need Arnberger to step up here as the 3-2 will miss low, and it will be an opening walk to the shortstop.

It'll be the catcher, Sophie Rolski, now digging in for the blowfish. Still looking for his first hit. He is 0 for 4 today. Him and the cleanup hitter, Walker Buchanan, are the only two members of the blowfish to not have a hit so far tonight. Ingo's looking for a ground ball with Arnberger set. And he kicks and fires. That one a bunt attempt from the catcher. He pulls away and the pitch will go down as ball number one. Could be a bunt situation here for the blowfish. Would not be surprised to see another attempt with the nine-hole hitter up. He squares around, pulls back again, throw down to first, not in time. It's a 2-0 count to the Lexington County catcher. Blowfish would love to get one more run across. Try and make it a two-run game. Squares around again. He pulls back, and that will be called for strike number one. And with your nine-hole hitter up, you'd love to get a runner in scoring position for your leadoff man, Thomas Powell, who has had an excellent game. 2 for 3 on the day. As that will miss the zone, the count goes to 3-1 instead. For the Flamingos, 6 walks allowed so far. 3-1, called for a strike. Almost split down the middle from the last couple of nights from the Flamingo pitching staff. Wednesday night against Forest City, they had 13 free passes. Last night, just 2. Here's the payoff, and that will miss high for a ball. The second straight walk for Lexington County. They'll have a couple of runners on for their leadoff man, Powell. Brum will make his way out to the pitcher's mound. It'll be a visit with the rest of the Florence infields. For Arnberger, he's currently at 27 pitches. Has fired in 14 strikes and 13 balls.

0: And most of the trouble that he has had founding the zone or finding the zone has come in this inning. Couple of walks to begin the frame. Both of them have come on full counts. Some encouragement from Brum, his catcher McCarthy, as well as some talk of defensive strategy. Thomas Powell, the leadoff man, will now be digging in. You wonder if a bunch of possibility here from the lefty. As that would allow a couple runners in scoring position. And with how fast Powell is, as we have seen tonight, try to force Florence to do something defensively. That looked like the plan there as he tried to drag one down the first base line. He missed, and the count will start at 0-1. Wheel play was on for the Flamingos on that last pitch. We await the 0-1 in this lefty-lefty matchup. See if Powell tries a drag bunt again. He will swing away. Or at least look to swing away. Instead, he'll take the off-speed pitch from the lefty Arnberger, and the count will go to 0-2. Now he's looking to protect. No balls and two strikes. Arnberger set. He kicks and deals. Here's the pitch. That one's fouled straight back. Count goes to 0-2. Again, Powell's had a great day at the plate. 2-for-3 today with a couple of runs scored. 4 stolen bags as well. Single, a double, a walk, a hit by pitch. He's only gotten out once today. He is looking for his first RBI on the day. He has a couple runners in scoring position to do it. That one lifted up into right field. It will fall in front of DeRico, and that'll bring in a run. There is the first RBI for Powell. It brings in Holman. It is now an 8-6 Lexington County lead. Still no outs in the top of the ninth as well. Drew Buchanan looking to continue the offensive charge for Lexington County. As Arnberger comes home, Powell takes off from her first, throw straight down to second. That will skip its way into center field. Sobierowski will score from third, and Lexington County takes a 3-run lead. Thomas Powell's speed gets another run across for the Blowfish. We have seen that quite often throughout tonight's game. That'll now extend the Blowfish out to a 9-6 lead. They have now scored 7 runs in the last 3 innings. Quite a late charge from the Blowfish and quite a collapse from the Flamingos defensively as the 0-1 will drop into the zone. Count goes to 0-2 to the second baseman Buchanan. Arnberger again set. Ready to fire in the 0-2. He comes home. That one popped away. That'll be a foul ball. Arnberger still looking for the first out of the inning. Strike away from getting it. The 0-2 will run upstairs. That one at 89 miles per hour. Now 1-2 count to Buchanan. Just been a very, very tough Last three innings for the Flamingos. In very good position in this game. Now they're going to have to come back in the bottom of the ninth. Looking to leave it as small of a deficit as they can, which is currently at 3. Now 2-2 count to Buchanan. He singled an inning ago. Says only hit in today's game. Otherwise, he is 1-for-5. 2-2. Here it is. And that one fouled off. Dark skies looking overhead here at Carolina Bank Field. Lights shining bright here in Floatown. With Armberger ready to roll, the 2-2 comes home, and that one will be left upstairs for ball three. The Lexington County hitters are certainly not making things easy for the Flamingo pitching staff. With the way they have been able to fight, especially with a couple strikes on them, they've made these hurlers earn it, and Armberger will see the reward after that strikeout. He's able to get Buchanan swinging for the first out of the inning. Good pitch from Armberger. It's his third punch out today. Gets the Mingos a step closer towards the bottom half of the inning. And just one out here in the ninth. Rex Smith, the first baseman, now up. As Armberger comes home, it was that same pitch. That one drifted outside. Count will start at 1-0. Seven hits from Lexington County, as that will run high in the last three innings, ever since the seventh inning started. Seven hits and seven runs for the away team. They're looking to steal this one from the Flamingos, as the 2-0 is called for a strike. And we saw Lexington County, especially early on in this game, able to get runners in scoring position. But for the most part, they weren't able to drive them home. As that's a swing and a miss. Here's the throw down to third. And that will be in time for the out. Nice throw from Jack McCarthy. He's able to gun down Powell. Great throw from the catcher as he is retired on the bases for the first time today. And the Mingos are now a strike away from ending the top of the ninth. It's a 2-2 count to Smith as Armberger comes home. That one a swing and a miss for strike three. So back-to-back punch outs for Jacob Armberger. But it is a three-run deficit for the Flamingos. We'll see if they can stage a comeback. Up next, it's the bottom of the ninth inning from Floatown. 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

Bottom of the ninth inning, Mingo's down by three. They need to start a rally to continue this game and avoid their seventh straight loss. They'll be facing a new pitcher for Lexington County. It is the righty Jackson Burton from Florence Darlington Tech. Back in Flowtown, looking to slam the door and pick up the save against the Flamingos. For Burton this season, he's thrown 20 innings, given up 8 earned runs and 9 hits. 23 strikeouts, 7 walks this season for the righty, with an ERA of 3.60 on the season up to this point. For Burton, he has 1 save on the year as well. Has a chance for his second. He is 3 outs away from achieving it, as Jack McCarthy will look to prevent that from happening. He will be leading things off for the Flamingos. It'll be McCarthy, then the top of the order for the Pink and Whites, looking for another comeback victory. They've had their fair share of them this season. They'll need to get it done in the bottom of the ninth to achieve another one, as that one will drop into the zone. It's an 0-1 count to McCarthy. That one coming in from Burton at 76 miles per hour. Same pitch. That one popped up towards the right side of the field. Rex Smith, the first baseman, looking for room. There's none there. And I'll go down as a foul ball. It's an 0-2 count to the catcher, McCarthy. Walked his first time up. Since then, a strikeout and a line out towards the shortstop, Hallman. Burn again set, ready to deal the 0-2. He kicks and fires, and that one will go away. Some fans still staying around here at our On Faith and Family night. It's an appropriate night for that, as the 1-2 comes in. That one will miss well low. Didn't even make it to the plate. Mentioned that of some of my grandparents in attendance here tonight. You can see them if you're watching on Home Team Network. It'd be easier with a lefty up. Hopefully Josh Williams steps in this inning so you can get a good look at them. As a 2-2 is chopped towards short, fielded by Hallman, and the throw to first is in time. So one up, one down to start the bottom of the ninth. Lineup turns over, and Cole Lasher is now digging in.

0: First one into the leadoff man last year. That will miss the zone. Count starts at 1-0 to the future Manhattan Jasper. There's a couple of hits today. That's where his first two times up. Since then, a ground out and a strikeout. As the 1-0 gets a big wave and a miss. That one coming in at 89 miles per hour. Lasher looking to make it a 9-7 game with that swing. Mingos just need base runners right now. As the 1-1 comes in, that'll miss away. If you could see right behind our home plate umpire, if you're watching on Home Team Network, the lady in the pink shirt to the right and the man with the navy blue flamingo cap, as the 2-1 is shot down the line. The man, the dark blue hat with the Hulk Hogan-esque mustache. Those are the grandparents in attendance tonight. Have good seats for tonight's game. They're looking to see a flamingo comeback here in the bottom of the ninth inning. Lasher down to his final strike. Burton set. Again from the stretch, here's the 2-2. That one again hit towards short. Holman will vacuum it. And the throw to first is in time for out number two. So that's going to be a two-out rally for the Flamingos. No better guy to start it than Davis DiRico, as he will step into the box. Again, four ribbies today for DiRico. They all came early on in this game in the first two innings. And RBI ground out in the first. And bases clearing triple in the second. He'll start with a 1-0 count. And should you get on, he's one of the speedier options on the Flamingo roster. Good guy to get on right now if you're trying to start a comeback, as that one has popped away and the count will roll to an even 1-1. When you need to get runners on, you at least have the heart of the order up right now if you're the Flamingos, as you're trying to mount a two-out rally. 1-1, rug pulled from under that pitch. DiRico not able to hold himself back. Count goes to 1-2. He and the Flamingos are down to their final strike. One, two. A wave and a miss, and that is how today's game will end. It was quite the comeback from the Lexington County of Blowfish. Down to 5-0 after two innings. They're able to storm back, and they will take this one with a score of 9-6. They'll take a 6-3 lead in the season series. The last meeting between these two teams will take place a couple of weeks from today. Bengals will be back in action tomorrow night. They'll take on the Yorktown Coconuts. As we get you the final totals from each squad today, beginning with the victorious Lexington County Blowfish. They get 9 runs played in off of 11 hits. They made 3 errors and left 12 runners on base. For the Flamingos, they scored 6. They had 7 hits, made 5 errors defensively, and they left 5 runners on. Winning pitcher for the Lexington County Blowfish, it will be Britton Ellenberg. The losing pitcher for the Flamingos will be Tanner Hall. Indeed, it will. And Jackson Burton will pick up his second save of the season. We started at 7:08 Eastern time and ended at 10:23. Went for a total of 3 hours and 15 minutes today under mostly clear skies here in Florence, South Carolina. Up next for Lexington County, they will take on the Wilmington Sharks for 2 games tomorrow in the Shark Tank. It'll be a big interleague game for each of those teams, with the Blowfish still trying to climb their way up the Western Division standings, trying to sneak into the Pettit Cup playoffs. About 2 weeks to go in the regular season. Should be a good ending to see who ends up making it. Next for the Flamingos, again, they'll have an exhibition tomorrow evening against the Yorktown Coconuts. Hope to see you for that one, as we'll be live on Home Team Network at 6:45 Eastern Time, and we'll be live on Star 97.1 at 6:55. Next league game for the Mingos will be Monday night at Forest City. But we hope to see you tomorrow night as they take on, once again, the Yorktown Coconuts for an exhibition affair here at Carolina Bank Field. Well, thank you for joining us for this in-state game on this Friday evening. From Brian Miller and the rest of us here at the Florinoza Broadcast Network, hope you all have a great start to your week, a great Friday evening. As for now, this is Brian signing off. And as always, go Mingos.
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7: Here's your Friday night forecast from the Community Broadcasters Weather Center. Tonight stays warm with a low around 77 degrees. The weekend shaping up very nicely. Saturday, 95 with a 25% chance of rain. Sunday, also 95 with a 15% chance of rain. If you have outdoor plans this weekend, remember to hydrate.
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How's the castle built of people you pretend to care about? 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
1: Here's your Friday night forecast from the Community Broadcasters Weather Center. Tonight stays warm with a low around 77 degrees. The weekend shaping up very nicely. Saturday, 95 with a 25% chance of rain. Sunday, also 95 with a 15% chance of rain. If you have outdoor plans this weekend, remember to hydrate.
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fade eventually. 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
1: Here's your Friday night forecast from the Community Broadcasters Weather Center. Tonight stays warm with a low around 77 degrees. The weekend shaping up very nicely. Saturday, 95 with a 25% chance of rain. Sunday, also 95 with a 15% chance of rain. If you have outdoor plans this weekend, remember to hydrate.
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1: Here's your Friday night forecast from the Community Broadcasters Weather Center. Tonight stays warm with a low around 77 degrees. The weekend shaping up very nicely. Saturday, 95 with a 25% chance of rain. Sunday, also 95 with a 15% chance of rain. If you have outdoor plans this weekend, remember to hydrate.
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1: Here's your Friday night forecast from the Community Broadcasters Weather Center. Tonight stays warm with a low around 77 degrees. The weekend shaping up very nicely. Saturday, 95 with a 25% chance of rain. Sunday, also 95 with a 15% chance of rain. If you have outdoor plans this weekend, remember to hydrate.
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1: Here's your Friday night forecast from the Community Broadcasters Weather Center. Tonight stays warm with a low around 77 degrees. The weekend shaping up very nicely. Saturday, 95 with a 25% chance of rain. Sunday, also 95 with a 15% chance of rain. If you have outdoor plans this weekend, remember to hydrate.
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1: Here's your Friday night forecast from the Community Broadcasters Weather Center. Tonight stays warm with a low around 77 degrees. The weekend shaping up very nicely. Saturday, 95 with a 25% chance of rain. Sunday, also 95 with a 15% chance of rain. If you have outdoor plans this weekend, remember to hydrate.
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1: Here's your Saturday forecast for Eastern South Carolina. It's a hot and mostly sunny Saturday, 95 degrees with a 25% chance of a brief afternoon shower. We'll drop down tonight to 76 before we see 95 again tomorrow.
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3: Welcome to the Hollywood Five. I'm JC Chavez, and this week, the biggest celebrity in the world is Taylor Swift's dog. A famous frontrunner for The Next Bachelor decided to pass on the opportunity, and a dramatic reading of the message Nick Jonas first sent Priyanka Chopra, courtesy of Kevin and Joe, his two brothers. Plus, Tom Holland tried to get in touch with one of the biggest stars from the World Cup and got totally ignored. It's all coming up this weekend on The Hollywood Five.

0: This is the Hollywood Five. I'm JC Chavez. We got more details from Taylor Swift and Travis Kelce's wedding. They're trickling out there. They had the guest and employee sign NDAs, but, you know, people are going to be talking. The negative comments seem to be coming from the event staff. One person said it felt a little tacky. Another said people were frustrated by the long buffet lines. But one guest who didn't care if he got in trouble gave a lot of details. And, of course, he sat on the groom's side. Former NFL kicker turned podcast host Pat McAfee, he shared what he witnessed at the wedding.
1: The event itself was like the most spectacular grand thing I've ever seen in my entire life. In the football world, coming together with Hollywood in Nashville, Brad Pitt brought me a Jack and Diet.
2: What?
1: Yeah, and then obviously Bradley Cooper's there. JG is obviously there. Oh, yeah, and then Paul McCartney played a song that he hasn't played since 1960-something for the first time ever. Stevie Nicks played. Taylor was up there with him, obviously. Avril Lavigne. I don't want to give away too much, but it was the greatest night of all time. They absolutely showcased that they are in love. And that wedding was a perfect night. Nobu buffets everywhere. Everything was just, like, obviously top of the line. And Travis Kelce is very much in love, seems very happy.
2: Nice.
1: And also, I saw the entire Kansas City Chiefs team.
2: Yeah.
1: The entire team is there.
0: The city of New York also put out a statement, and they said Travis and Taylor covered the $160K that it took to set up the security and close the streets. So they took care of that cost for the city.
3: Hollywood Five.
0: Now, coming up next on the Hollywood Five, more Taylor Swift stuff. Why do her cats need to worry about Travis Kelce? We'll tell you next.
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0: This is the Hollywood Five. I'm JC Chavez, and joining me now is our cute animal and Taylor Swift correspondent, Anna Szabo.
1: Yes, JC, I would like to make the request to please be reincarnated as Taylor Swift and Travis Kelce's dog getting off of a private jet.
0: What a life that dog is living.
1: Absolutely incredible. So it's been rumored for a little while that Taylor and Travis maybe got a dog together. A couple of months ago, Taylor's security was actually seen with this big white fluffy dog. And people weren't sure, is this Travis's dog? Is this a dog they got together? Is it the security's dog? Unconfirmed until recently, because there were photos that were leaked from their wedding where they had a big framed photo with the dog. And then the dog was spotted traveling with Travis Kelce during a recent arrival in Florida, where the photographers captured the big white dog near the couple's travel arrangements. So a lot of people think that this dog resembles a Samoyed breed because of its big white fluffy coat and because of its size. However, Taylor and Travis have not publicly confirmed the dog's name, breed, or ownership details, if you will. But these types of dogs, they're intelligent, highly energetic, deeply affectionate dogs, famous for their signature Sammy smile. Mm-hmm. Like, they just look like they're happy and smiling all the time. They require a lot of brushing because they shed a lot, a significant amount of mental and physical exercise because they get bored, which, I mean, that goes for a lot of big dogs.
0: He sounds anyway. He sounds like the dog version of Travis Kelce.
1: Yes, yes, yes, yes, yes. But yeah, these dogs are also known to have an eager work ethic.
0: Okay,
1: like both of his or her parents.
0: Uh-huh.
1: You know, because yeah, we don't really know anything about the dog besides what he or she looks like.
0: I hope the dog's name is Yeti.
1: That's a good guess.
0: I hope that's the dog's name.
1: That's a really good guess. But hopefully, we get to see more pictures soon. And I'm also curious on how the dog is adjusting to being with Taylor's cats. Hollywood
0: Five. Coming up next on the Hollywood Five, it seemed like such an easy choice when it comes to the next Bachelor, but the celebrity frontrunner said, no thanks. Hear why next.
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0: Welcome back to the Hollywood Five. I'm JC Chavez. And there was a wish list or a rumor going around that Robert Irwin would be the next Bachelor. He won Dancing with the Stars a few seasons ago. Now he's hosting the ABC show Looking for a New Dancing with the Stars Pro. Fans love him. He's a good-looking dude. His hometown visit would be emotional and animal-filled since he lives in a zoo and it's in Australia. Well, Extra went ahead and asked him about the possibility.
1: I hate to burst the bubble, but the Bachelor's not on the cards. It's not happening. I'm so sorry. It's definitely not for me. All power to anyone who's doing that show. Good on them. But definitely no. That is not. Certainly not in the future for me.
0: You know, that stinks because I assume he has a pretty good mating call. And the fantasy suite would just be a big cage with a bed inside, right?
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fade eventually. So if our time is running out, day after day, we'll make the mundane a masterpiece. Oh my, my, oh my, my love, I take one look at you, you're taking me out.

0: I'm JC Chavez. This is The Hollywood Five. And joining me now is a man who has never used a slip and slide, which is wild when you think about it because he lived a crazy life. Hey, producer Trey.
1: Yeah, like I'm a 90s kid. It's one of the nostalgic 90s things, just like VHS tapes. And so Stranger Things has decided for their 10-year anniversary, since it first premiered on Netflix, they were going to re-release the first season on VHS. That's right. Netflix says, quote, rewind and relive the first season with a video store vibe that's glitchy, grainy, and gloriously vintage, just like you'd have rented it. Now, it's not actually on VHS. It's just streaming on Netflix. But they just added some tracking lines, some slight color bleed, you know, to make it look like you had a really worn out old VHS tape that you've been watching over and over and over again. It's got some of that fuzzy audio crackle, you know. And it's got some extra features where all the original cast get together to look back at their time. And then another nostalgic 90s thing for me, watching Family Matters. Well, Jaleel White, also known as Urkel, he is hosting a new HGTV series called Totally 90s House. So then they're going to have two teams of 90s TV stars competing to renovate homes that are still, you know, stuck in the 90s aesthetically. The winning team's going to earn $25,000 for their charity. Going to have people like Brian Austin Green, Beverly Mitchell, Jody Sweetin, Matthew and Joey Lawrence, and Melissa Joan Hart. So you're going to get to see some of those faces you remember from childhood back on your screen again. Hollywood
0: Five. Coming up next on Hollywood Five, the blockbuster of 2026 is officially out now. We're going to talk with our movie critic, Gray Drake, to see what she thinks of The Odyssey next.
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1: My girl just caught me.
2: You made her catch you?
1: I don't know how I let this happen.
2: With who?
1: The girl next door, you know? I don't know what to do.
2: So it wasn't you.
1: All right.

0: This is the Hollywood Five. I'm J.C. Chavez. Millie Bobby Brown works with a lot of Americans, and thanks to cultural differences, lunchtime brought some confusion when she asked for a jacket.
1: I used to get food shamed a lot by when I would go on, like, they'd be all American, and they'd be like, mate, what the f*** are you eating? Because they were like, it's like you live in the 1800s and you found some, like, specialty. I would, like, it's wrapped in tinfoil, and I'd be like, but then I would, like, hide in a corner because they'd be like, what is that? And I was just like, it's a jacket potato with beans and cheese. It's nothing. So they didn't get it. But when I go on set in England, everybody's like, having a jacket.
2: Jacket potato, having a jacket.
0: Yeah, if you're in Australia, you wash down that jacket with a shoey.
3: Hollywood Five.
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2: All the lights and the cameras and the action. All the glitz and the glamour and deception.
3: We are back on the Hollywood Five, and every talk show host has a list of dream guests. Jimmy Fallon asked for Queen Elizabeth hundreds of times, but that never happened. Stephen Colbert says he wanted the sitting Pope, but he never got him. Seth Meyers achieved his dream of having Rihanna on the show. And Jennifer Hudson is still working on it. She has said Cardi B, Drake, and Nicole Kidman are her dream guests. And she's had Cardi on. Now, the biggest talk show in the world right now is Hot Ones, and it's hosted by Sean Evans. So who is he looking to torture with hot wings?
4: Tom Cruise. I cannot imagine he's ever heard of the show or seen the show, but if he had, maybe he would connect with it, and we would supercharge the wings. You know, again, another blank canvas for him to paint on.
3: You know, Tom Cruise will take it way too far. Like, you have to fly a plane made out of wings or eat wings that are covered in jet fuel. No matter what, it would bring a new definition to wingman.
5: Hollywood Five.
3: Coming up next on the Hollywood Five, Kevin and Joe Jonas did their best to embarrass Nick with a dramatic reading from the DMs. Hear what happened next.
6: Me not working hard. Yeah, right. Picture that with a Kodak. Or better yet, go to Times Square, take a picture of me with a Kodak. Took my life from negative to positive. I just want y'all to know that. And tonight, let's enjoy life.

0: This is the Hollywood Five. I'm JC Chavez. And even brothers that have millions of dollars and millions of eyes watching every move they make, they are still just siblings messing with each other. The Jonas Brothers, they had Nick's wife Priyanka on their podcast. And Nick says, we have Kevin to thank for that relationship.
1: Kevin says, have you seen the show Quantico?
2: Yeah.
1: And I said, I have not. And then as he's talking about it, I look up on Sunset Boulevard and there's a billboard of your face. And so then I go to Twitter and I'm like, oh, I wonder if she follows me, which you did.
3: What?
2: There you go.
4: I don't think so, but
1: and
4: we differ on this part of the story.
1: I sent you a direct message and we have it right here. Let's look at the...
3: Kevin and I are going to dramatic read this. So Nick's like, hello. I've heard from a few people that we should meet.
5: Whoa.
3: I have to agree with these people. Dot, dot. Whoa. Are you in LA anytime soon?
1: It's a sensible message.
3: Hey.
2: Oh, my God.
3: Graham's told me so much about you. Let's text.
5: Oh.
3: More private. Oh. My team can access this.
1: Oh, my.
3: So Quantico of you.
5: Open.
3: Up the jump. I want to see the first text sent to that number. Do you have that up?
1: You can't see that one. No.
0: Hey, Billboard actually got someone's attention, so that's pretty cool.
6: 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Today's best music. 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
7: When your legs don't work like they used to before. And I can't sweep you off of your feet. Will your mouth still remember the taste of my love? Will your eyes still smile from your cheek?

0: Chavez. Joining me now is a man that makes a weekly meal called Meat Pile. It's producer Trey.
1: That's right. I'm still trying to be an athlete. Meat Pile, baby. Protein.
2: Well, speaking of people that like protein, athletes, of course. The ESPYs were held this week. Marcelo Hernandez hosted. Here's just a couple of little jabs he took that are safe for the radio.
3: The Knicks won their first championship since 1973. And to put into perspective how long ago that was, in 1973, hockey players didn't wear helmets. Basketball had no three-point line. And in 1973, Bill Belichick was the age his girlfriend is now. I also must say it's an honor to be here among so many incredible athletes and Jake Paul. My dad and my stepdad are both here, and they're over 50, and I know that's how you like them.
2: That's not even the toughest shot that Jake Paul took over the past year, because back in December, boxer Anthony Joshua broke Jake Paul's jaw in a boxing match. So Jake had to have two titanium plates placed on each side of his jaw immediately after, and then he had to have surgery again a month later because one of the screws came loose from those plates. Well, Jake was at the ESPYs and gave a little update on his condition.
4: How are you feeling?
5: Good, really good. Yeah, I should be back later this year. It was rough at first, but after I got through that first 2 months, I could start eating again. I've been feeling great.
2: Yeah, that's right. It took him two whole months before he could eat any solid food, even like mac and cheese or oatmeal or anything like that, because his jaw was so messed up. He even had to have dental implants. And yet, he's still looking to go out there and fight someone else. I'm thinking Marcelo Hernandez isn't going to take Jake's phone call about being a part of that fight.
0: Hollywood Five. Coming up next on the Hollywood Five, Millie Bobby Brown says she was food shamed by her Stranger Things co-stars. Hear what she means by that next.
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0: JC Chavez joining me on the phone right now is a Greek goddess and movie critic, Gray Drake. Gray, what did you think of possibly the biggest movie of the year, The Odyssey?
1: Basically, I will say that this week in movie theaters, The Odyssey is the biggest win for classic literature I have ever seen. What we see a lot of is Matt Damon's adventures on the sea and how hard he is trying to get home. And like, he comes across everything and his way to get back. He comes across like a zombie warrior island where the voices of the dead come back to him and speak to him. There's the Cyclops that you mentioned. They're like multi-legged monsters in the mountains. It's surprisingly relatable. It's very exciting. Every single segment of this movie is really interesting. And I was also really impressed. And I think it's annoying that people accept Nolan's movies as masterpieces before they've even seen them. And so I really was going in looking to be like, it's not that great. And actually, it absolutely is. But it's totally worth it. It's worth your time. It's worth your money. A lot of people are definitely going to be like Anna and see it over and over again. It really is a huge achievement. We're going to be talking about it for the rest of the year. I'll be talking about it through next March when the Oscars happen. I'm excited for everybody to check this out. And vaguely remember something that you may or may not have read as a child.
0: You again next
2: Thank you,
0: week.
2: Gray. We'll
3: Hollywood Five.
0: Coming up next on the Hollywood Five, a little bit about the making of The Odyssey. So Matt Damon thought Tom Holland was doing some amazing acting. It turns out he was just choking. We got the details next.
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0: This is the Hollywood Five, and joining me now is a man who has never used a slip and slide, which is wild when you think about it, because he lived a crazy life. Hey, producer Trey.
1: Yeah, like I'm a 90s kid. It's one of the nostalgic 90s things, just like VHS tapes. And so Stranger Things has decided for their 10-year anniversary, since it first premiered on Netflix, they were going to re-release the first season on VHS. That's right. Netflix says, quote, rewind and relive the first season with a video store vibe that's glitchy, grainy, and gloriously vintage, just like you'd have rented it. Now, it's not actually on VHS. It's just streaming on Netflix. But they just added some tracking lines, some slight color bleed, you know, to make it look like you had a really worn out old VHS tape that you've been watching over and over and over again. It's got some of that fuzzy audio crackle, you know. And it's got some extra features where all the original cast get together to look back at their time. And then another nostalgic 90s thing for me, watching Family Matters. Well, Jaleel White, also known as Urkel, he is hosting a new HGTV series called Totally 90s House. So then they're going to have two teams of 90s TV stars competing to renovate homes that are still, you know, stuck in the 90s aesthetically. The winning team's going to earn $25,000 for their charity. Going to have people like Brian Austin Green, Beverly Mitchell, Jodie Sweetin, Matthew and Joey Lawrence, and Melissa Joan Hart. So you're going to get to see some of those faces you remember from childhood back on your screen again. Hollywood
0: Five. Coming up next on Hollywood Five, the blockbuster of 2026 is officially out now. We're going to talk with our movie critic, Gray Drake, to see what she thinks of The Odyssey next.
2: 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I took a pill in Ibiza to show Avicii I was cool. And when I finally got sober, felt 10 years older, but it was something.

0: 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It's up to you.
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2: All the times that you rain on my parade. And all the clubs you get in using my name. You think you broke my heart, oh girl, for goodness sake.

0: This is the Hollywood Five. I'm JC Chavez. This story is crazy. So Tom Holland, he is a worldwide superstar. I mean, he's Spider-Man. Just being Spider-Man should make you a household name to just anyone in the world. Well, Tom is a huge soccer fan. He's from England, and he thought he would try to use a celebrity to connect with one of the World Cup's biggest stars, Norway's Erling Haaland.
1: I saw somewhere that you DM'd Erling Haaland, and he didn't respond to you.
2: Yeah.
1: Erling Haaland had no idea who Tom Holland was when he DM'd him and asked to hang out. He doesn't watch movies, so he thought that he was a random person. Now, tell us the truth. Did you DM Erling Haaland?
2: Yes. Yes. And I'll tell you what. That is exactly the type of humbling experience that is important for actors.
1: Yeah.
2: You know, I'll text him, I'll take him to dinner, not even a response. Not an excuse, not oh, I'm busy tonight, I'm playing football, nada.
1: Nothing. Where were you and why did you decide to do that?
2: I was at Monaco, I was watching Lewis race and I saw him. He was like a hospitality suite across from me and I just thought I'd shoot my shot.
0: You know, now Tom knows how I feel after sending him 45 messages on Instagram. And that is your Hollywood Five. I'm on Instagram at JSI5 and TikTok as well at JSI Chavez. We'll see you next week for the five biggest stories in Hollywood on The Hollywood Five.
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0: Here's your Saturday forecast for Eastern South Carolina. It's a hot and mostly sunny Saturday, 95 degrees with a 25% chance of a brief afternoon shower. We'll drop down tonight to 76 before we see 95 again tomorrow.
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0: Here's your Saturday forecast for Eastern South Carolina. It's a hot and mostly sunny Saturday, 95 degrees with a 25% chance of a brief afternoon shower. We'll drop down tonight to 76 before we see 95 again tomorrow.
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9: Here's your Saturday forecast for Eastern South Carolina. It's a hot and mostly sunny Saturday, 95 degrees with a 25% chance of a brief afternoon shower. We'll drop down tonight to 76 before we see 95 again tomorrow.
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6: Here's your Saturday forecast for Eastern South Carolina. It's a hot and mostly sunny Saturday, 95 degrees with a 25% chance of a brief afternoon shower. We'll drop down tonight to 76 before we see 95 again tomorrow.
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8: Here's your Saturday forecast for Eastern South Carolina. It's a hot and mostly sunny Saturday, 95 degrees with a 25% chance of a brief afternoon shower. We'll drop down tonight to 76 before we see 95 again tomorrow.
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7: Here's your Saturday forecast for Eastern South Carolina. It's a hot and mostly sunny Saturday, 95 degrees with a 25% chance of a brief afternoon shower. Will drop down tonight to 76 before we see 95 again tomorrow.
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8: Here's your Saturday forecast for Eastern South Carolina. It's a hot and mostly sunny Saturday, 95 degrees with a 25% chance of a brief afternoon shower. We'll drop down tonight to 76 before we see 95 again tomorrow.
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7: Here's your Saturday forecast for Eastern South Carolina.
0: It's a hot and mostly sunny Saturday, 95 degrees with a 25% chance of a brief afternoon shower. We'll drop down tonight to 76 before we see 95 again tomorrow.
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8: Here's your Saturday forecast for Eastern South Carolina. It's a hot and mostly sunny Saturday, 95 degrees with a 25% chance of a brief afternoon shower. We'll drop down tonight to 76 before we see 95 again tomorrow.
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11: Here's your Saturday forecast for Eastern South Carolina.
0: It's a hot and mostly sunny Saturday, 95 degrees with a 25% chance of a brief afternoon shower. We'll drop down tonight to 76 before we see 95 again tomorrow.
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9: Here's your Saturday night forecast for Eastern South Carolina from the Community Broadcasters Weather Center. Tonight stays warm with a low near 76. Tomorrow sees another perfect summer day, 95 degrees, just 15% chance of rain. A slight cool down coming early next week, with Monday being 91.
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0: Oh, capping off a 5-0 start for the Flamingos. He had a bases-clearing triple, but Lexington County was able to get right back in this game. A bloop single from Rex Smith tied it up 5-5 in the top of the 8th inning. And in a tough situation, Jacob Armberger was brought into. He ran one past the catcher, Jack McCarthy. That one getting by him is a 6-5 game. Now 7-5 in the bottom of the 8th. Tyler Vespi poking one out into the left center gap. That'll bring in a run, but Vespi is later thrown out at second. A very bittersweet result for the Flamingos. Now down 9-6. They were down to their last strike. The UC Irvine Anteater, DeRico up. Jackson Burton pitching for the Blowfish. He blows one by the righty to clinch a 9-6 victory for Lexington County. Now 7 straight losses for the Flamingos in CPL play, looking to break the losing streak here tonight. It won't officially go down as a win for the Mingos should they get it done tonight, but still, mentally for the team, and you always want to get a victory when you're playing on the baseball diamond. They're looking to do it tonight against the Yorktown Coconuts. And tonight is rodeo night here at the ballpark. Should have some fun festivities planned. All of the employees and fellow interns out in their cowboy attire, as are the Mingos on the field, repping these special rodeo jerseys for the occasion. You see Mr. Cole Lasher, he's leading off today. That's the jersey he will be rocking here this evening. They're still on auction. You could keep that on our social media platforms. It'll be live from now until 9 o'clock towards the latter half of this game. And you could bid on those jerseys on our website at florenceflamingos.com and courtesy via Dash. So it should be a fun one here at the ballpark as the Mingos again taking on the Yorktown Coconuts in the special rodeo-themed jersey. See our mascot Flo rocking one of his own. His tail poking out of the jersey as well. Not quite big enough to cover that up, but still a good look for Mr. Flo. Have some cowboys on the jerseys riding their horses. A nice western look for the Mingos tonight. They're looking to go guns a-blazing throughout tonight's game. Again, for Yorktown, they are an independent summer collegiate team coming from Virginia, making the trip down here to South Carolina. They are certainly familiar with playing some CPL teams, though. They've played the Holly Springs Salamanders 4 times throughout this summer. They played the Tri-City Chili Peppers 3 times, the Greenville Yard Gnomes a couple times, as well as the Flamingos in this one meeting between the Mingos and the Coconuts for the 2026 season. Also, I've played the Zebulon Devil Dogs a few times on their schedule. Zebulon is listed as the Australian national team, and although they have quite a few Aussies on the roster, the Australian national team, I guess in the college baseball world, you could say that's the case, but in general, a little misleading, I guess, for the Zebulon team. Still a worthy opponent for the Yorktown Coconuts, again, coming from Virginia. Should have a good crowd here at the stadium. Weather-wise, we're looking at a pretty good day. It's hot, as it is pretty much every day here in Florence, South Carolina. Currently 93 degrees, mostly sunny skies. Still a heat advisory here in the area. It will last until 8 p.m. here in Flowtown. Mingo's looking to match the weather in the batter's box. Again, for yesterday, they were able to get on the scoreboard early. They were up 5-0 after the first 2 innings, but the pitching started to fall off for the pink and white in last night's game. Again, resulting in the 9-6 loss against the Lexington County Blowfish. See the uniforms that the Yorktown Coconuts are currently wearing. Currently the blue and scattered red tops, rocking the black pants today. Is going to be a hot one for the visiting Coconuts, especially in this weather. They'll have to persevere through that. As for the Flamingos, saw the tops that they'll be wearing today. White bottoms for the home team here this evening. They'll be rocking the black Flamingo ball caps here on this Saturday night game. Take a quick break here on Home Team Network. On the other side, we will rejoin on Star 97.1, the home of today's best music. Get you the starting lineups as well as the national anthem and the start of this game between the Mingos and the Coconuts. All that and more on the Florence Flamingos Broadcast Network.
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Now joining in with our friends at Star 97.1, the home of today's best music. It'll be a big day for our friends at Stars. Well, the rest of our friends with community broadcasters, we will have on the Vice President of Community Broadcasters, Jason Fox, for the fourth inning of today's game, as they have quite a few of their employees here tonight at the ballpark. Should be a lot of fun with them here on this Saturday night. Again, it is rodeo night as the Flamingos will look to lasso in the Yorktown Coconuts, again coming from Virginia. Mentioned earlier on in this broadcast that they have faced a few CPL teams throughout the season. They are currently 3-5 in games that they have played against CPL teams. They lost their first two to the Holly Springs Salamanders before the CPL season got underway. Then they won three straight towards the beginning and middle of June. They won at the Tri-City Chili Peppers. They won at Zebulon on June 5th and June 7th. June 19th, they defeated the Chili Peppers again by a score of 3-1. Last three CPL contests for the Coconuts have been losses. They lost to Holly Springs 7-2 back on June 26th. Lost to the Greenville Yarn Domes 14-4 on the 28th. And they lost their most recent one at Zebulon by a score of 7-1. That was a week ago on July 11th. They have three more meetings against CPL teams. They will be here at Florence to take on the Mingos. They'll take on the Salamanders for one last time on Friday night on the 24th. And a week from today, on July 25th, they will take on the Tri-City Chili Peppers in the state of Virginia. And it will be a Old Dominion matchup between the Coconuts and the Chili Peppers for Yorktown's last CPL game. See the coaches meeting going on right now at home plate. Eli Brum representing the Flamingos and Andy Powell representing the Yorktown side of the things. See the light blue top for the head coach. The hat matching the uniform as well. Those are the hats that the Coconuts will be wearing here this evening. Their players again rocking the black pants and the light blue and red camo-ish, but very vibrant jerseys today for the visiting team. Again, what should be a good one between the Flamingos and the Coconuts. Mingos looking to get back on track. Again, they have lost their last seven games. As you see, Coach Brum letting both of our umpires know some of the quirks around the stadium. Umpires for tonight's game, just two of them in this exhibition affair. Kevin Hamilton behind the plate. He'll be calling balls and strikes. And Stacy Atkinson, the base umpire today. Again, just two umpires in tonight's game, as it is for every exhibition game. Each of them have been seven innings so far this season. Tonight we will go the full nine between the Flamingos and the Coconuts. Again, with Yorktown traveling from Virginia, the two extra innings will certainly be very important for them, making the trip down. The Flamingos more than willing to oblige to the nine-inning request from them. The starting pitcher for Yorktown will be Jacob Lawrence. He's coming from Virginia Wesleyan. And it will be Kane Braxton starting for the Flamingos. I believe this is Mr. Braxton's last day here as a Flamingo. His last day, as well as Jackson Moore's last game of the season for the Pink and White. Again, Moore coming from Clemson University, originally from Hartsville, South Carolina, nearby here in

0: flow as well. Again, we will have Mr. Fox on later on in this game. Looking at the fourth inning in which we will have him on. Should be a lot of fun welcoming him into the booth, in which would be a fun one here from Flowtown. Again, weather-wise, a pretty hot day, lower 90s. Some wind picking up, though, at least in right field. The American flag blowing from right to left. We'll see if that helps out any of the righties today for either the Flamingos or the Coconuts. It was a game last night for Florence in which we saw some early scoring from the home side, then a bit of a collapse from the Flamingos pitching-wise and defensively. They gave up 7 runs in the last 3 innings and would end up being a 9-2-6 defeat. Starting lineups being introduced for the Yorktown side as well as the Flamingos. Again, the starting pitchers for each team today for Florence, it will be Kane Braxton coming from Christian Brothers down in Tennessee. And for the Yorktown side, it will be Jacob Lawrence coming from Virginia Wesleyan. See the starting defensive lineup for the Flamingos today. We'll finalize it one more time as the game will begin. It'll be Carlos Diaz at third, Cole Belfonte at short, Cooper Ansbach at second, and a new player for the Flamingos, Ethan Schimmel, will be playing first. Still Rogers behind the plate. Landon Gaz, Davis DiRico, and Cole Lasher rounding out the defense today for Florence. And you saw the Yorktown defense as well. If you're watching on Home Team Network, we'll get you there. Starting defense in full when we enter the bottom of the first inning. And it'll be Cole Lasher. He was showcasing the Flamingo jerseys earlier. He'll be leading off today for the Flamingos, looking to get back on track, both him and the rest of the team. Take a quick break here on the Florence Flamingos Broadcast Network for our national anthem. On the other side, first pitch between the Flamingos and the Coconuts.
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0: Thank you, Angie and Ronald.
1: Almost time for first pitch here from Floatown. The Florence Flamingos looking to get back on track in this exhibition game against the Yorktown Coconuts. Brian Miller with you. Thank you so much for joining us on the Florence Flamingos Broadcast Network. Kane Braxton will be the starting pitcher today for the Flamingos. He will face a Yorktown starting batting order that will be led off by their shortstop, Sean

0: Stewart. He'll be followed by Bobby Knight III and Aaron Maxey. The right fielder hitting third today for Yorktown. Damian Sasser will follow him. Michael Hetzel batting fifth. He'll be followed by Brian Jones and Jackson Powell. Cameron Duke, the center fielder, batting eighth today. And there'll actually be 10 batters today for the Yorktown Coconuts. Their extra hitter in Taloa Moafalo, the extra hitter today, he's batting ninth. And the second baseman, Jamari Harden, will be rounding out the order today for Yorktown. Again, Kane Braxton will be the starting pitcher for the Flamingos. On this season, he has thrown 20 2/3, an ERA of 6.97, a whip of 1.60, giving up 16 earned runs and 18 hits, 15 walks and 24 strikeouts for the righty so far this season. Last threw a week ago against the Boone Big Fuzz. He threw 2 2/3 in that one, gave up 3 runs, 2 of them were earned, and 5 hits. 3 walks and 5 punchouts for the righty Braxton a week ago against the Boone. He ended up picking up the loss in that one as the Mingos fell in that one 7-2. And the shortstop, Sean Stewart, ready to dig in. It will be a lefty in the batter's box facing the righty Braxton, ready to get underway here from Flowtown. Should have some fun on this rodeo night. Braxton set, ready to come home. He kicks and fires from the stretch, and that one will be fouled off at 88 miles per hour. The first pitch coming in at 7:07 Eastern time, and we are underway from Flowtown. And wind pushing from right to left. Here's the pitch. That one will be popped up towards the left side of the infield. Carlos Diaz making his way over there, and there's no more room for him as that enters the KJ's party perch. And the count will go to no balls and 2 strikes. The lefty Stewart looking to protect. Braxton looking for a good start here. He's up 0-2 already. Righty set, focusing home. He kicks and fires, and that one will be left high and away for ball number one. 90 miles per hour from Braxton on that last pitch. First time he's been able to reach that mark today. All fastballs from the righty so far as he comes home, and that one is called for strike 3. That time it was an off-speed pitch at 74 miles per hour, just able to clip the zone. One up, one strikeout for Braxton and the Mingos. Left fielder Bobby Knight III now up for the Coconuts. Get you the Florence Flamingo defensive order after this opening pitch. As that is left high for a ball. Stowe Rogers today, the battery mate for Braxton. Ethan Schimmel, and just got here today. He's playing first. Cooper Ansbach at second, Cole Belfonte at short, and Carlos Diaz at third. As 1-0 comes in, it's taken for a strike. The outfield going from left to right, Landon Gaz in left, Davis DiRico in center, and Cole Lasher in right field today for the Flamingos. One ball and one strike, one out in the top of the first. That one grounded towards second. Ansbach will get on a knee to receive it, and he'll toss it to first in time for out number two. Two up, two down. Exactly the start that Braxton and the Flamingos are looking for. Looking to retire the right fielder, Aaron Maxey. Maxey coming from Mount St. Mary's, the Mount. Waving around his navy blue bat, Braxton comes home. That one will drop into the zone for strike number one. 73 miles per hour from Braxton. And the count starts at no balls and one strike. Here's the pitch. Tried to fire it in again. That one will miss away. The count will even up at 1-1. Again, the lefty Maxey now up. The righty Braxton still on top of the pitcher's mound. Here's the 1-1. That one left outside for a ball. One coming, a favorable count for the lefty Maxey as that one is grounded in the dirt. Again, for Braxton, was told before today's game that today is his final day here as a Flamingo, looking to end it on a positive note as he is set once again. Hands just above his belt, right at his stomach. He fires one in. That one is into the glove of the second baseman Onsback. Great play for Onsback as he is able to make his way up the middle of the field. He snags it from the sky. It's three up, three down in the top of the first inning. More to come up next on the Florence Flamingos Broadcast Network.
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0: Bottom of the first here from Florence, South Carolina. It is a 0-0 game after Kane Braxton was able to retire the Coconuts in order. Mingo's now looking to get on the board first as they'll be facing Jacob Lawrence from the Yorktown side. For Lawrence, he is coming from Virginia Wesleyan. He'll be facing a Florence Flamingo lineup. That'll be led off by the right fielder Cole Lasher, followed by Davis DiRico and Jackson Moore. Landon Gaz hitting cleanup today, followed by Carlos Diaz and Stowe Rogers. Ethan Schimmel, the first baseman, hitting seventh. He'll be followed by Cole Belfonte and Cooper Onsback. Flamingos lineup brought to you by Seminar Brewing. Seminar is open for lunch Tuesday through Sunday. 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Stop by today. And Lasher leading things off, looking to get on for the Pink and Whites. For Lawrence, he just wrapped up his sophomore year at Virginia Wesleyan, made 16 appearances and 7 starts for the Marlins, a 3-3 record with 49 strikeouts and 56 innings pitched. He fires one upstairs to Lasher at 85 miles per hour, and that's how the bottom of the first inning will begin. Lawrence comes home. That one poked away. That will be a foul ball. Count will roll to 1-1. For Lasher last night, got things off with a bang. Had a double and then stretched it into three after a errant throw. Came in from left field. It got past the second base bag. Count now goes to 2-1. He is later able to score the next at-bat when Davis DiRico grounded him in. 2-1 left low. Now a 3-1 count to Lasher. Lawrence looking to find the zone here as that one is popped away. Down the right field line, the count will run a full 3-2. Payoff pitch coming up from the righty Lawrence. Dealing from the windup, he steps back and now comes home. That one fouled off behind home. And Lesher up now. Davis DiRico, the center fielder, on deck for Florence. 3-2 comes in. That one hit up the middle. That will get through for a base hit. Cole Lesher getting on. Good start for the Flamingos as Lesher is able to work in his AB. Able to fight off some pitches. He's able to get one up the middle of the field. It's a runner on first, no outs. Davis DiRico now up for Florence. Looking to bring in Lesher, just as he did to start off the game a night ago. First one, that will run inside. DiRico having to swerve out of the way to avoid getting hit. Count begins at 1-0. Lawrence against that. That one fired in. That will be called for a strike for DiRico last night. Not only did he have that RBI ground out his first time up, he also had a bases clearing triple in his second AB that came in the second inning. He'll take that one in. The count will roll to 2-1. Getting a runner on first. No outs in the bottom of the first inning. Friendly count for DiRico. And as the 2-1 will come in, that'll be left high for a ball. So now 3 balls and 1 strike to the center fielder for the Flamingos. California kid looking to get on the 3-1. That one hit up into right field. Maxie will make the grab for out number one. Get you the Yorktown defensive lineup. We'll start in the outfield. Aaron Maxie in right field making that last grab. Cameron Duke in center field, Bobby Knight the third in left. And for the infield, Michael Hartzell is in third base, Sean Stewart at short, Jamari Harden at second, and Jackson Powell at first. As Jackson Moore is now up for the Flamingos, that one will be left high for ball number one. Damian Sasser behind the plate, he's the battery mate today for Jacob Lawrence. Again facing Jackson Moore. Here in the bottom of the first inning. 1-0. That one fouled back. Count evens up at a ball and a strike. For Moore, an 0-for-4 night a game ago. A couple of flyouts in that one. Also grounded into a double play and had a strikeout. Facing a 1-1 here as Lawrence again is set. Small lead at first for Lesher. The pitch comes in. That will be called for a strike at 81 miles per hour. The Clemson Tiger, Moore now looking to protect. He's down 1-2, a growing lead at first for Lesher. The pitch comes in, and that'll be outside to even up the count. See if Lesher takes off on this upcoming pitch, a 2-2, that one left high. And the count will run full to Moore instead. Lesher 6-for-6 on stolen base attempts coming into tonight. The third most among active players right now. Payoff comes in, Lesher takes off. That one fouled back and the count will remain full. And 3 balls, 2 strikes. Jackson Moore now up. A runner on first for the Flamingos in the bottom of the first inning. Still a nothing-nothing game between Florence and the Yorktown Coconuts in this exhibition affair. That one left outside, that'll be ball four. Hard-earned walk for Jackson Moore. That leaves a couple of runners on for the Flamingos. And it will be Landon Gaz, the left fielder, looking to bring them in. Couple runners on for him to work with. Gaz has been an outstanding hitter as far as driving runners in this season. As he fouls that one back, and the count will go to 0-1. For Gaz, he had one single last night. Also a double as well. He was later thrown out at third. Tried to stretch into a triple. Also hit by a pitch. Looking for another effective at-bat here as the count will go to 1-1 after that one is left upstairs. And the Flamingos have been great this season in scoring early, looking to do so once more. As that one is sent to right field, that will get down. Lasher will get the wave at third. Here's the throw from Maxey. It's cut off, and the Mingos are up 1-0. An opposite field RBI knock for Landon Gaz. He reached triple digits there on his exit velo. 100 miles per hour off of the bat. Mingos up 1-0. They strike first. Now looking to play add-on with Carlos Diaz up, the third baseman today for the Flamingos. It's his second time in three games. He is playing at the hot corner. As that will be left low and away, count starts at 1-0 to him. And starting to blow in here at Carolina Bank Field. Again, in from right field. As that will be left high, count goes to 2-0. Diaz batting .243 on the season. He has brought in 11 runners on the year so far. 2-0. That one grounded towards short. It's backhanded by Stewart. He'll throw it to first, and that's going to be way high and way over the first baseman, Powell. That'll bring in another run. Carlos Diaz able to drive in Jackson Moore. The Flamingos able to strike first. They're up 2-0. It was going to be a very difficult play for the shortstop, Stewart. He was deep into the 5-6 hole. Was able to make a backhand attempt at it. His only play was at first, and he airmailed it across the diamond, easily allowing another run to score for Florence. It's a 2-0 lead for the home team. They're looking to add on to it. Stowe Rogers, the catcher, now up. Lawrence again said he kicks and fires home. That one left high for ball one. For Rogers, looking to get back on track. A base knock here to bring in a run would do just the trick. He fouls that one right behind home. Count will go to an even 1-1. Rogers with three runs batted in on the season. Here's the 1-1. That will be left low for ball two. Rogers looking to take advantage. He has a very friendly count to work with. The 2-1 pitch hit up into center field. Cameron Duke drifting back. He'll camp under it. He catches it for the outs. Gaz tacking up from third. That will bring in a run. It's a sack fly for Stowe Rogers. And the Mingos are now up 3-0. Rogers able to make good contact, was just under it, but was a well-struck ball into center field. With the center fielder, Duke, drifting back, he's able to catch it, but he was so far back that Gaz was able to tag up and score from third. Ethan Schimmel, the new batter for Florence, he's a new guy that came in just today. Originally from Windsor, Pennsylvania, he started his college career at Hagerstown Community College. He is now at Southern Wesleyan as he fouls that one away, and the count will roll to 0-2. Schimmel, a tall guy, standing in at a listed 6'6", 235 pounds. Again, coming from PA. Very open stance for the lefty. One runner on in Carlos Diaz. Here's the pitch. It'll be fouled away. Schimmel again looking to protect. Looking to make an opening statement in his first at-bat. 0-2, that one left high. He was a good hitter for Southern Wesleyan. Batted .353 this past year. 16 doubles for him. A couple triples as well. And 9 homers. As he leaves that one away, count goes to 2-2. Schimmel down 0-2, able to get back in this AB as that one is hit up into center field. Duke will now come crashing in, and he makes the grab with two hands to end the inning. But damage done by the Flamingos. They plate three. After one, it is a 3-0 lead for the Flamingos. More to come up next. Top of the second after the break on the Florence Flamingos Broadcast Network.
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0: 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Kane Braxton able to unite himself with another strike. He gets a swing and a miss from Damian Sasser. And that is how the second inning will begin. Braxton very effective in his first inning of work as that one is left inside for a ball. He retired the Yorktown Coconuts 1-2-3 to begin the game, including an opening strikeout to Sean Stewart. As that one is popped up, and that will get down for a hit. An opening single for the catcher Sasser, the first hit and the first base runner today for Yorktown. Coconuts now looking to take advantage of it, looking to move the runner. As Michael Hetzel, the third baseman, is now up. Another lefty with a slightly open stance. Braxton comes home, and that one will miss outside for ball number one. For Braxton, most of his at-bats today have been pretty quick. Actually, I would say all of them have been, as that's left high for a ball. The longest AB today has been five pitches. That was to the right fielder, Maxey. And it resulted in an out after he lined into the glove of the second baseman, Onsback. 2-0 called for a strike. 2-1 to Hetzel. Brian Jones, a designated hitter, waiting in the on-deck circle. Braxton comes home. Close, but will not be called for a strike. Thought he got the lower part of the zone. Trackman agrees with that. But not a strike in the eyes of our home plate umpire and Kevin Hamilton. Braxton will need to find the zone here on the 3-1. He is set and comes home. That one fouled off, and the count will run full. Wind again blowing from right to left. So much so, you see some of the trees swing back and forth in the outfield. Payoff pitch. That one, tomahawk chopped into left field. It's an opposite field single for Hetzel. Back-to-back hits for Yorktown. It's runners on second and first. Still no outs in the top of the second inning. Brian Jones, the designated hitter, now up. Down 3-0 seems important for the Coconuts to get at least one more run back. It's a light blue bat that Jones is rocking, as the first pitch from Braxton will run high for ball number one. An opportunity for the away team to get some runs back as Braxton will plunge one into the zone. And that'll even up the count at 1-1. Jones, a designated hitter, up now. Jackson Powell, the first baseman, on deck, as that will be called for a strike. Count goes to 1-2. Kane Braxton already with one strikeout today. Came in his first batter. He's looking for out number one of the second inning. 1-2. And that will run inside and clip the bat of Jones. Count will remain the same. It got the handle of the light blue bat that Jones is swinging with. And after it hit, it kind of shook off his right hand as well. So he gets the sting, but no reward. He'll have to step in again on the 1-2 as Braxton comes home, and that one fouled off. Still a 1-2 count to the designated hitter, Jones, coming from Bryant and Stratton University. Braxton, with a deep breath, he comes home. The 1-2 left high. 89 miles per hour from the righty. That'll miss the zone. Well above the shoulders of the lefty, Jones. And the count will even up at 2 balls and 2 strikes. Again, no outs in the top of the second inning. Here's the pitch. That one grounded towards the base of the Coconuts dugout. And we'll do this 2-2 dance again. And this is pitch number 8 of the AB. Braxton the pitch, and that will be left low for ball 3. Just a smidge outside to Jones. Now a full count. Here's the 9th pitch of the at-bat. That's called for strike 3. Kane Braxton wins the battle. And he punches out Brian Jones. The 2nd strikeout for Braxton today. It came at a critical time. It gives the Flamingos a much-needed first out of the inning. Jackson Powell now up, the first baseman. That one will be left low. Count starts at 1-0. Mingos would love to have a ground ball here. As the righty again is set. Looks at Sasser at second. Now focuses home. He kicks and fires and gets a swing and a miss. To bring the count to a ball and a strike. Again, 1 out in the top of the second inning. The Flamingos looking to hold on to a 3-0 lead. The pitch from Braxton. That one popped away in foul territory. Schimmel will make the grab for out number 2. Good job by the first baseman, Schimmel. Able to make his way over into foul territory. He secures the ball. And the Mingos are an out away from getting out of the jam. Cameron Duke, the center fielder, now up. Waving around in the batter's box, Braxton will fire one in. It's called for a strike. Duke coming from George Washington University in Washington, D.C. He's down 0-1, as that will be dribbled towards short. A banana peel from Belfonte does it to first, and it's not in time. Throw back to third, also not in time. Very speedy center fielder for Yorktown. He's able to get on base, continue the inning, and now load the bases. Something's got to give here. Bases loaded, 2 outs. The extra hitter in Taloa Moafalo from Richard Bland College looking to get a run in for Yorktown. Braxton looking to prevent it. The count will begin at 0-1. And that one a swing and a miss. For strike 2. In Yorktown going with the 10-hitter approach in their batting order tonight. They have an extra hitter in Moafalo. Braxton the pitch. That one left a smidge low for ball number 1. Looked like that was firmly in the zone, according to TrackMan, but gotta say the lower fourth of the plate, or at least of the zone, has not been friendly for pitchers today, but that one will be a friendly pitch. Kane Braxton able to frees up Moafalla with the bases loaded, and the Mingos are able to get out of the jam. Heading into the bottom of the second, it is a 3-0 game here on the Mingos Broadcast Network.
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0: It's a 3-0 Flamingo lead as we enter the bottom of the second. Mingos were able to strand the bases loaded full of Yorktown Coconuts. Kane Braxton able to get out of the jam. Mingos now looking to extend the lead as it will be 8-9 in the top of the order. Due up for the home team. Cole Belfonte will be leading things off. Cooper Ansbach hitting second, and the lineup will turn over with Cole Lasher. Jacob Lawrence remaining into pitch for Yorktown. Has fired in 35 pitches so far tonight. 18 of them have been strikes. 17 of them have been balls. Again, giving up 3 hits and 3 runs so far today. Also has a walk on his resume. Came to Jackson Moore. Mingos have been able to get some runners on, and more importantly, they've been able to bring them home. That's been an issue for this team this season, getting runners in from scoring position, but Florence was able to do that in the first inning, looking to do so once more in the second. Sun slowly starting to set here in Floatown. Shadows starting to creep into the infield. The journey from the pitcher's mound to home plate, mostly covered up in shadows. And the borderline between the shade and the light coming across, right across the pitching rubber. First pitch to Belfonte. That'll skip behind the catcher Sasser. Count starts at 1-0. 1-0. And that one taken outside. And for Belfonte, coming from Golden West College in California, was a very good player this last college year, named First Team All-Conference. And that one is popped up towards the right side of the infield, actually in shallow right. And the catch is made by the second baseman, Harden, for out number one. One up, one down to begin the bottom of the second. Cooper Ansbach looking to get on for the Flamingos. The second baseman coming from Penn State Hazleton. Again, a very good hitter in his last college year as he chops that one up the middle of the field, and that will get through. Cooper Ansbach aggressive on the first pitch. Chops that one right back to where it came from. The first base runner for the Flamingos in the inning. They have a runner on as they're looking to add on to the lead in the second. Lineup turns over. Cole Lasher will now dig in for the second time. Lasher is 1-for-1 today with a single, as that one is called for a strike. Count starts at 0-1 to Lasher. It's been a little inconsistent, especially on the lower part of the zone, as we've seen throughout this game, as that one is left outside. No question that was further outside than the first pitch, although each of those were probably balls. That's hit up the middle, and that will get through. It's off of the glove of the shortstop, Stewart, into the outfield. Here's a throw to third. It's not in time. It got away from the third baseman, Hartzell. It popped out of his glove. The Flamingo is able to steal a bag off of Cooper Ansbach. Cole Lasher gets on for the second time today, and they now have runners on the corners. The Flamingos with a great chance to get some more runs on the scoreboard. It was a quick exit of the dugout for the Coconut manager and Andy Powell. I think he was just checking in on his shortstop, Stewart, with a now very dirty front of the jersey. after making the diving attempt to make sure he's all good. Indeed, he is. He will remain in this game to face this big at-bat to Davis DiRico. As he will leave that one out, count starts at 1-0. DiRico so far today, 0-1, has a fly out to right field. Lawrence again said he kicks and fires. That one lifted sky high into the outfield. Cameron Duke, the center fielder, will make the grab. His momentum was taking him back, and that will bring in a run. It's a sac fly for DiRico. The fourth run for the Mingos today. They're now up 4-0. That'll do a job. The second sac fly for the Flamingos in this game. Both of them have gone into center field. If it was a very strong throw from Duke, could have maybe been competitive at the plate. Ben said his momentum was taking him a little back. Just threw his glove up to make the grab. As he was falling back, they'll easily allow a runner to score. Josh Williams now up. The count starts at 2-0 to him. Cole Escher now at third for the Flamingos as the count goes to 3-0 to the lefty Williams. Two outs in the inning. Lawrence looking to find the zone here, and he does. That one called for strike one. And that one left high for ball four. Josh Williams, then coming in for Jackson Moore, was so used to J-Dub playing that when I saw him in the batter's box, I didn't look or didn't seem confused at all, but that was in Jackson Moore's position, so he came in as a pitch hitter, now the designated hitter for the Flamingos, and he will get on after the walk. Landon Gaz now up. That'll be called for a strike. Now runners on the corners for the righty to work with as that runs high and in. Gaz ducking away. Count goes to 1-1. Seems like the type of game where hitting can be contagious for the Flamingos. As that'll run inside for ball two. Now that's been the major issue for this team in their seven-game losing streak. Beginning runners in from scoring position has been an issue for the pink and white so far this year. Looking to change their fortunes here in this exhibition game as that one is hit up into the outfield by Gaz into center field. It goes, and Duke will make the grab for out number three. But a sac fly from Davis DiRico gets another run on the scoreboard. It is a 4-0 Flamingo lead as we enter the third inning. More to come up next.
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2: Yeah.
0: Mingo's able to get one more run on the scoreboard after the sack fly from Davis DiRico. Now up 4-0 as we enter the third inning. And will be Jamari Harden in the top of the order due up for the Yorktown Coconuts here in this exhibition game on this Saturday evening. Kane Braxton continuing to pitch for the Flamingos. 39 pitches in, fired in 25 strikes. He's done pretty good so far. Allowed 3 base runners, 3 hits an inning ago. Though was able to leave the bases loaded and get out of the jam. Looking for a more stress-free inning in his third frame of work. Thinking for something that we saw in the first. And as that comes in, that'll be left high. Again, Yorktown going with the 10-man batting order today. In the exhibition game, they're allowed to have the extra hitter. And Yorktown is utilizing it, as that will bring the count to 2-0. I think in my 2 years of broadcasting with the Flamingos, I think that is the first time we have seen that from either team. As the 2-0 was left downstairs. Now a 3-0 count to Harden. Do have some defensive changes for the Flamingos as the pitch will be called for a strike. It is now a 3-1 count. Tyler Vespi is now in the game for Florence as that is popped up down the right field line. For Vespi, he is currently at second base. And Cooper Ansbach, who was in that position, will remain in the game. He is now at third. As the 3-2 is popped up into left. And the catch is made by the left fielder Gaz for out number one. One up, one down for Braxton. Lineup turns over. Sean Stewart, the leadoff man, now up for the second time. 0 for 1 with a strikeout today. Seen a few changes from the Flamingos so far today. Just a few innings in. As that one is grounded towards Vespi at second. Hits off of his chest. But he recovers and throws it to first, but it's not in time. Vespi was initially able to recover nicely, but his throw was a little high. And for the 6-6 Chamel, that was no problem. But the speedy Stewart was able to make his way to the bag. And he's able to get a base runner on for Yorktown. We'll say I've been impressed with the speed we've seen today from the Coconuts as there's a stolen base attempt, but it's not in. Not in time. It will be a caught stealing from Stowe Rogers for the second out in the inning. All right. Rise, I said I was impressed by the speed we have seen today from the Yorktown Coconuts with a couple of infield singles, or at least them hustling up the first baseline immediately after they get caught stealing at second on their first stolen base attempt today. Way to prove me wrong, Stowe Rogers and the rest of the Flamingo defense. Now looking to face the minimum. It's a 1-1 count tonight. He fouls that one away. And the count will go to 1-2. For the lefty Knight, 0-1 today with a ground out. Now looking to protect on the 1-2. Braxton comes home. That one grounded way in front of the plate. And the count will roll to 2-2. That one not even making its way towards the dirt surrounding home plate. Now we're landing in the infield grass. Braxton looking to recover here. The 2-2. Grounded down the third base line in foul territory. 91 miles per hour from Braxton. I believe that is his hardest pitch today. It is. Looking to rev it up one more time. 2-2, a small pause as he was coming home. And that one fouled away. As Braxton was entering the peak of his windup, he paused there for an extra second before coming home. Now he comes home fluid. That one is fouled off. Now up to 8 pitches in this at-bat. It was very Marcus Stroman-esque, the way Braxton had that extra second before coming home. Trying to mix up his speed as the 2-2 comes in. That one grounded up the middle of the field, out of reach for Belfonte. And it's a two-out, two-strike single for Bobby Knight, the third. Nothing you could really do there if you're Braxton. It's just a well-placed chopper from Knight. A ground ball with eyes. He's looking to shake it off with two outs in the inning. That one left away. Aaron Maxey, the right fielder, the current batter. Oh for one today. Nice play by the second baseman, Cooper Ansbach, at least then second baseman, to make sure that he was out his first time up. 1-0 finds the zone. Now 1-1 count to the right fielder. Again, Ansbach is now at third, and Tyler Vespi at second. Here's the pitch. That one fouled away, heading towards the KJ's party perch. It'll land there to bring the count to 1-2. For Kane Braxton, he has 3 punch-outs so far today, looking for his first in the inning. If he gets it, it will end the top of the third. Here's the 1-2. It's fouled back instead. Damian Sasser, the catcher, on deck. Maxey now looking to protect. Waving around is Blackwood and bat. That one fouled off. Heading in our direction here at the Cutwater corner here at Carolina Bank Field. There'll be another 1-2 pitch coming from Braxton, as again he has said he comes home. And that one misses a little low for ball number 2. Again, we've mentioned it a few times throughout the game. The lower part of the zone has, for the most part, not gone to the pitcher's benefit. And that was another example right there. Runner takes off the 2-2 pitch, swung on and missed. There'll be another strikeout for Braxton. His fourth today. Now leave a couple of potential runs on the bases for Yorktown after a caught stealing attempt, and Bobby Knight is stranded at first. Heading into the bottom of the third, it's a 4-0 Flamingo lead here on the Mingo's Broadcast Network.